0: fucking with you now. Now look. Y'all know she ain't just no artist. This one right here got deliverance in her soul. I just praise God for you. I'm looking forward to my grandmother used to say, we bringing in the sheaves.
1: That's it.
0: We gonna be rejoicing, yeah. Bringing in the sheaves. I don't know what a sheave is, but okay. But we gonna, yes, you gonna be bringing them in.
1: All of that.
0: Yeah, all of that. Tasha, I love you so much.
1: I love you too.
0: Thanks for hanging out with me today.
1: Anytime.
0: Now coming up in the second hour of the Spirit Top 15, I'm gonna go to my phone lines for this chat room topic. I got the top 7 songs in the country in just 5 minutes right here on the Spirit Top 15.

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Welcome back to the Spirit Top 15. Your girl Darlene here. And this hour, you're going to find out who's going to have the number one song in the country. Plus, I've got new music on the way. But before we do all of that, let's keep the countdown moving. Here is number 7 this week on the Spirit Top 15. Rain down.

That's number 7 this week on the Spirit Top 15. And let's move it right on up to number 6.

0: 16, and guess what, family? You know I can't let this go without giving you some new music, right? It is on the way, but first, here is this week's number 5 song on the Spirit.
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We're going to do this right here on the Spirit Top 15.

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Welcome back to your number one weekend countdown with your favorite girl. It's your girl, Darlene. And we're counting down the hottest inspirational hits in the country. We'll get to number one shortly, but check out who's got number four on the Spirit. Yeah.

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0: yes, this week's Off the Record Smash. Now it is time to go to the phone lines for this week's chat room topic. Are you a morning person or a night owl? What's your name? Where are you calling from?
1: I am calling from Georgia.
0: All right, what do you say?
1: I am a mixture of the two. I know it sounds a little crazy. It depends on the circumstance. I can be a morning person, but then when I have worked all week, I tend to be a night person. No, that's a little left fieldish, but I'm a mixture between the two.
0: And which one are you, a morning person or a night owl? What's your name? Where are you calling from?
2: My name is Cherie. I'm calling from Phoenix, Arizona.
0: All right. Which one are you?
2: And I'm a morning person. I get so much done in the day, and by 3 o'clock, after I cook dinner, by 6, 7, I want to sit down, relax, and watch TV. So I love the mornings and get stuff done, and then by nighttime, I'm relaxing and chilling out.
0: Family, are you a night owl or are you a morning person? Tell us your name. Where are you calling from?
3: This is Tony from Virginia.
0: All right, what do you say?
3: I'm for sure a morning person. I like to get my day started, get up, run different errands, go to work. Any errands got to do, I do after work. Then I just finish my day about 6 o'clock. Dinner or whatever with the family. And I function a lot better in the day. Because by 9 o'clock, 10 o'clock, I'm ready to turn in.
0: Your girl Darlene and family, I want to know, are you a morning person or a night owl? What's your name? Where are you calling from?
4: Hi, my name is Angela Lane. I'm calling from Upper Marlboro, Maryland, by way of Montgomery, Alabama. And I'm calling to state that I am definitely a morning person. It's just in my genes and my roots. I grew up Southern, so we did not sleep in. You know, old school, they did not even allow that. So that's gone into my adulthood. And I would love to be able to relax late, but I just can't. So I just deal with it. So I'm up 3, 4, 5 o'clock, 6 o'clock in the morning, even if I'm off. So I'm definitely a morning person.
0: Thank all of you for being in the chat room with me. Oh, Lord, I don't know. I think I'm a morning and night person. I'm up 24 hours sometimes. Coming up, family, we're counting down the hottest inspirational hits in America. It's your girl, Darlene, on The Spirit, Top 15.
5: 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Darlene is raising the music. Darlene.
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We're back, family. Your girl Darlene on the Spirit. Top 15 inspirational hits in America. I can't believe we're already almost at number one. Well, listen, of course, we have to give you number two before I tell you who's got number one. And here it is. Number two this weekend on the Spirit.

That's the number two song in the country this weekend on the Spirit Top 15. Here's the top five countdown. Number five goes to Pastor Mike Jr., Turn It Around. Number four is Nia Allen, Lord, I Love You. Number three is Group Fire, I Can Count On You. Number two is Josh Copeland, Nobody. The number one song this weekend goes to Mariah Carey and the Clark Sisters, Jesus, I Do.

Congratulations to Mariah Carey and the Clark Sisters with Jesus I Do. They got the number one song in the country. And congratulations to everyone that made the Spirit Top 15 Countdown this weekend. Now, before I let you go, here is your selfie session. Whether you wake up with the sun or if you thrive under the stars, here's what matters most. If you are stewarding your energy well, you are doing well. Because it's really not about when you wake up. It's about what you do when you are awake. And some people get up early and they waste the whole day. And then other people get up late and build empires. So the key is not the clock. It's the discipline. So just find your rhythm, own your rhythm, and don't let your rhythm own you. How about that? Now, don't forget to join me next weekend. I'm going to give you the biggest songs and the best interviews with some of your favorite artists. And here is the thought that I want you to process as you go throughout your week. Vote like your life depends on it. All right? I love you. And family, I will see you next weekend right here on the Spirit Top 15 Inspirational Hits in America. Bye for now.

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check, 1, 2. All right, y'all. Okay. I just barely got here. 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

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Just getting in.

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0: 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Harrison and Youth for Praise, Kiara Sheard Kelly, and we just added David and Tamla Mann. Come witness America's top choirs, HBCU choirs, soloists, dance ensembles, and spoken word artists. Who will be crowned America's best?
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0: Boy.

This show starts at 6. I usually get here about, I don't know, 3 o'clock, like 3 hours before the show, so I can set up everything and put everything where it needs to go. But, today I was just late. The car broke down, and I get here to set up, and I have like a... 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
3: Praise mix down where we keep God first in the mix. Hype man, D Stone in the building. And this right here is the Takeover Show. And I can't believe it. I got my brother in the studio. Ladies and gentlemen, put your hands together. Give a warm praise mix down. Welcome to the one, the only, Nico Flowers.
4: Woo-hoo! What's going on, Dwight?
3: Man, I can't wait for you to

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0: address it a lot in this book, My Hurt, Your Heal.
1: Yeah.
0: The interesting thing about this was, in real life, me and Nico are friends. 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

0: You know what I mean? And so that was the reason I decided to tell her first. And it was one of the best conversations that I ever had. You know, I realized that in having that conversation, how down my wife is. You know what I mean?
1: Yeah.
0: It was unjudgmental.

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1: Who literally jumps in and say, how can I help?
2: You know what? Talking about non-judgmental, I want you to hear this song that we're getting ready to play right now. And stick around because we're going to talk more about My Hurt, Your Heal. Available right now wherever you buy books. Make sure that you pick it up. We got the author live in the studio. It's the Praise Mix. Damn.

0: So how do you get it? All you got to do is DM me right now.
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0: guys, especially brothers that I see or see on Instagram or social media, who said me too.
1: Yeah.
0: You know, I did several interviews where people shared that them too, you know. And I'm
2: man,
0: just
2: I like you.
0: Like, what's your name?
2: The world famous.
0: It's amazing that. Man, you open up.

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2: 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This right here is the Takeover Show. I got my brother Nico.
3: What up, though?
2: 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Oos, hey. Live in the building. And today we're talking My Hurt, Your Heal. And when we get back in 12 minutes, I'm going to let you know why you need to pick up that book this weekend, okay?

control. The very next episode, the mic off at the store, I'm ready to explode. Keep the mic there, it's easy to make a cola. The listener system is kicking like solar. As I memorize, advertise like a bowler, keep it going when it's

0: Praise Mix Down, where we keep God first. In the mix, if you're feeling that mix right there, that's cool. You're not by yourself. I want you to DM me right now at Dwight Stone on Instagram, at DJ Dwight Stone on Facebook. I have Nico live in the building. We're talking my hurt, your heel, and I want to put you on blast just a little bit.
1: Okay.
0: Because not only am I cool with you, but I'm also cool with your friends.
1: Mm-hmm.
0: And I heard that when they read this book, you got a lot of unexpected hugs.
1: Yeah, man. You know, hugs are beautiful. Yeah,
0: Are beautiful. No, listen. You know when you write a book and like other brothers read it and they're like, hey, man, I didn't know. But thank you for being honest.
1: Yeah,
0: I know that you had carried what had happened to you in your childhood for how many years? 40 years.
1: Yeah,
0: okay. 40. And the elephant in the room question is, did you ever face your abuser?
1: No, I didn't. My abuser was a family member.
0: So
1: I would be around this individual as I got older and as I had kids. And, you know, I talk about it in the book about where I was mentally when I seen this individual. You know, I was in a state of just anger and just disbelief and just honestly, Dwight, just really wanted to harm somebody. But thank God that God had other plans for me. He knew that I was going to write this book and I was going to find healing in other places. So, yeah.
0: And now you've provided healing for other people.
1: For other people.
0: That may not have closure and they might have gone through that too.
1: Absolutely.
0: All right, so listen, we want you to pick it up this weekend. Maybe you can buy it for the person that you know is going through that or went through that and they don't really know how to process it properly. Okay? My Hurt, Your Heal, available where?
1: Amazon and everywhere you can get books. My Hurt, Your Heal.
0: Right here with the Praise
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0: Family, what it do? It's your boy D Stone, and I finally did it. You've been asking me for a full-length mixtape, and it's done. Available right now, the full-length mixtape from your boy D Stone, The First 48. And I called it that because it's over 48 minutes long, it has over 48 songs on it, and you want this in your life. If you know somebody under the age of 25, 35, 45 that loves God and still loves hip-hop, they need this mixtape. If you know somebody who wants a relationship with God, but they still cuss a little bit, they need this mixtape. And if you love what I do here on the Praise Mixdown and you like, I want more, you need this mixtape. So how do you get it? All you got to do is DM me right now.
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0: where we keep God first in the mix. If you are just tuning in, I got Nico live in the building. Man, the amount of DMs that we are getting this weekend, very, very different. Mm. But I'm going to tell you why in less than 4 minutes, all right here on The Praise
1: Mix.
0: Damn.
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0: guy first in the mix. D-Stone in the building with Nico. I got to just call you your full name, Nico Flowers, because best-selling author, My Hurt, Your Heal, available right now. And we're talking about the importance of not keeping childhood trauma to yourself. When did you start going to therapy, Nico?
1: I started going to therapy a couple of years before I got married. And the reason is because my wife said, we ain't getting married without you going to therapy.
0: Well, you should go to therapy before you get married.
1: Yeah, you should.
0: Definitely do premarital counseling.
1: It's very important.
0: Come on.
1: You know, but I had a lot of issues. I had daddy issues, man. But you know, the funny thing, Dwight, is when I was writing the book, I realized that a lot of the issues that I had that my wife did not like about me was all stemming from the things that I went through as a child. So there's a lot of trauma there, you know what I mean? So there's a lot of things I had to work through, but at the same time, I couldn't talk to my wife at the time about it because I wasn't in the place to share it. So now, hindsight 2020, she understands that's why you were reacting the way you were. That's why you were having those lash outs and all those things, and you were feeling depressed and you were overdoing things. And so now where I'm at in life is this place of freedom. And I feel like I'm living my authentic self. So it's like, there ain't nothing nobody can't say about me that I didn't say about myself.
0: There ain't nothing nobody can't say about me. If you saw his head going from side to side, I did too. And I'm going to tell you what, I want you to pick up this book this weekend because it's really, really good. And I did read it. I did. I'm not just capping. I did read it. And I'm very, very impressed with my brother. And I want you to support him. And I want you to get the closure that you might need to, especially if you're dealing with childhood trauma. Go pick up My Hurt, Your Heal, available wherever you get books. All right, here with the praise
2: mix.

0: feel so good.
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12: Moving Day, a walk for Parkinson's, is happening around the country this spring. 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

0: Damn, where we keep God first in the mix. D-Stone in the building with Nico. 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And we're talking about the importance of not keeping childhood trauma to yourself. When did you start going to therapy, Nico?
1: I started going to therapy a couple of years before I got married. And the reason is because my wife said, we ain't getting married without you going to therapy.
0: Well, you should go to therapy before you get married.
1: Yeah, you should.
0: Pre-marital counseling
1: is very important.
0: Come on.
1: You know, but I had a lot of issues. I had daddy issues, man. But you know, the funny thing, Dwight, is when I was writing the book, I realized that a lot of the issues that I had that my wife did not like about me was all stemming from the things that I went through as a child. So there's a lot of trauma there, you know what I mean? So there's a lot of things I had to work through, but at the same time, I couldn't talk to my wife at the time about it because I wasn't in the place to share it. So now, hindsight 2020, she understands that's why you were reacting the way you were. That's why you were having those lash outs and all those things, and you were feeling depressed and you were overdoing things. And so now where I'm at in life is this place of freedom. And I feel like I'm living my authentic self. So it's like, there ain't nothing nobody can't say about me that I didn't say about myself.
0: There ain't nothing nobody can't say about me. If you saw his head going from side to side, I did too. And I'm going to tell you what, I want you to pick up this book this weekend because it's really, really good. And I did read it. I did. I'm not just capping. I did read it. And I'm very, very impressed with my brother. And I want you to support him. And I want you to get the closure that you might need to, especially if you're dealing with childhood trauma. Go pick up My Hurt, Your Heal, available wherever you get books. All right, here with the Praise
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0: Family, what it do? It's your boy D-Stone, and I finally did it. You've been asking me for a full-length mixtape, and it's done. Available right now, the full-length mixtape from your boy D-Stone, the first 48. And I called it that because it's over 48 minutes long, it has over 48 songs on it, and you want this in your life. If you know somebody under the age of 25, 35, 45 that loves God and still loves hip-hop, they need this mixtape. If you know somebody who wants a relationship with God, but they still cuss a little bit, they need this mixtape. And if you love what I do here on the Praise Mixdown and you like, I want more, you need this mixtape. So how do you get it? All you got to do is DM me right now. At
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0: Praise Mixdown, where we keep God first in the mix. Nico, wow. That is a show. Thank you for hanging out with your boy.
1: Yes, sir.
0: I say, if you have a platform like this and you can't look out for your friends, you're not a friend at all. And I've been waiting to do this show with you.
1: Yeah.
0: I'm glad you made the time today. And I'm glad that you had a chance to speak your truth. But we don't like to leave the show without giving a word of inspiration. Mm-hmm. Your book is very, very different. And I would encourage anybody who may have experienced childhood trauma, you're dealing with a family secret, something got done to you, you never really had a chance to talk about it, I suggest that you read this book, My Hurt, Your Heal, by our guest today, Nico. But before we leave,
1: yeah,
0: can you give him a word of motivation?
1: Listen, it's never too late. You know, I'm not the only one that goes through things. And when you're younger, you know, I went through a lot of different things. And at the good old age of now 42, I finally have freedom like I never experienced before. Do not be the person that had to wait until you're 42. There are so many people who've come to me, whether through DM or in person or whatever it is, and say, hey, me too. This also happened to me, but you've given me so much courage. Do not be afraid. There are so many people walking around here who walk the same walk that you have.
0: Amen.
1: Just know that if I can come out on the other side, you can too.
0: Amen.
1: There is a blessing. There is a blessing in being obedient to God. When God told me to write this book, I was literally scared. When God told me to write and put the stuff that I didn't want to share in the book, I questioned God.
0: Mm.
1: But the reward is this freedom. The reward is God giving me a new purpose. The reward is to help heal other men and women who also experience and who are also still going through the same thing. So I want to say, open your mouth. Don't be afraid. Don't worry about what the people are going to think. Just be obedient to God. And let him work it out.
2: 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What?

0: If Rance Adams here, he say, I need you to work it out. You will work it out for me.
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2: 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It's your boy D-Stone, and I finally did it. You've been asking me for a full-length mixtape, and it's done. Available right now, the full-length mixtape from your boy D-Stone, The First 48. And I called it that because it's over 48 minutes long, it has over 48 songs on it, and you want this in your life. If you know somebody under the age of 25, 35, 45 that loves God and still loves hip-hop, they need this mixtape. If you know somebody who wants a relationship with God, but they still cuss a little bit, they need this mixtape. And if you love what I do here on the Praise Mixdown and you like, I want more, you need this mixtape. So how do you get it? All you got to do is DM me right now at
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6: The reality is we have again circled the moon with four astronauts taking pictures and returned safely for a cost of over $4 billion. The first trip to the moon in 1969 cost about $2.5 billion in today's money value, but the astronauts walked around, placed an American flag on the moon, took pictures, and returned safely. So my question is, what have these flights to the moon produced other than some very expensive pictures and, of course, made some rocket ship investors very wealthy? Has exploration of the moon brought us closer to finding a cure for cancer as numbers continue to rise? Or has exploring the moon helped us to figure out how to feed millions of Americans who go to bed every night hungry, many without shelter? Or is the reality that those in charge of spending our tax dollars are more concerned with their friends getting richer than they are about you and me being okay?
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1: Focus on all that we don't have, and it makes us worry. But today, I want to remind you of the one that you do have, and let you know that he's still

0: changed my perspective, and so
1: now the worry is over.
0: Yes.
1: And the doubt.

0: And remember that
1: God is able.
0: He's able.
1: Able.
0: He hasn't changed.
1: He's still able.
0: Seems like problems are waiting in line just for you.
1: God is able.
0: He's able.
1: Able.
0: You say, I've never felt.

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0: storm out of the grave. 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
1: God, once again, we come into your presence with expectancy in our hearts. 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
1: And when I woke up, I knew that was a healing song. And I knew that God had ordained that because I was going through some spiritual pain of my own. And it was speaking to my soul. I just wanted to encourage other people who might be going through pain that God is a healer. Earth has no sorrow that heaven cannot heal. There's no situation that you're going through that's so difficult that God cannot fix it. I don't care what your friends say. I don't care what your family says. I don't care what whoever's around you says. There's healing. For your soul and for your spirit. So we want you to be encouraged tonight. And not be discouraged.

0: 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God is gonna show up.
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0: He's standing right by.
1: He is standing by.
0: We want to say that one more time for somebody who may be discouraged. Don't be discouraged.

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1: Pray for us. 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
2: In at 6 a.m. for Cathedral in the Air with your host, Reverend Debbie Tate. That's Cathedral in the Air, where faith, music, and the Word come together to lift your spirit and renew your soul. Don't miss this Sunday's broadcast.

This is the day that the Lord has made. Let us rejoice and be glad in it. Good morning and welcome to Meet God in the Morning and the Cathedral in the Air with Reverend Debbie Tate.

thank God for another day. For this is the day that the Lord has made, and it's a day to rejoice and be glad. Good morning, Jesus. It's Sunday morning, and our souls wait for you. Oh Lord, the psalmist says, and we say also in our prayers, in the morning you will hear our voice. And to all of our beautiful morning listeners, Sunday morning listeners, let the Lord hear your voice right now, praising him. In the morning, Lord, you prepare for us a time of worship, a time to give you the glory. Great is your faithfulness, your steadfast love, it never ceases, and your mercy never comes to an end. And every morning, Sunday morning, worship morning, your steadfast love continues for us. Great is your faithfulness. And now, Heavenly Father, satisfy us in the morning with your steadfast love. Oh, satisfy us that we may rejoice and be glad all our days. And every morning, it's Sunday morning, but every morning your love will bring the morning of salvation. Thanks be.

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1: God's grace, Reverend Debbie
0: James. You stood by my side.
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2: It was only
1: by God's grace. Yes.
2: N-L-Y by God's grace.

0: This program is paid for by Reverend Debbie Tate.
1: Yes.
2: Some other things could happen.
1: Yes.
2: But one thing for sure, God's grace never, never fails.
1: That's right.
2: Psalms 18 says, I love you, O Lord, my strength. The Lord is my rock and my fortress and my deliverer. My God, my rock, in whom I'll take refuge, my shield and the horn of my salvation, my stronghold. And I will call upon the Lord, who is worthy. Need to say that again.
1: Come on, worthy.
2: I will call upon the Lord, who is worthy to be praised.
1: Yes.
2: And I am saved from my enemies.
1: Yes, yes.
2: Thanks be to God. It's the sunrise service. It's the cathedral in the air.
1: Yes.
2: And we are here to do what we love to do.
1: Amen to that.
2: Hi-yama. We are here to do what we love to do, and that is to lift him up.
1: Yes.
2: My God from Zion. Lift him up and do it in such a way, Dr. Green, that the world might see Christ in us, the very hope of glory. Our theme for this morning is, amen. What is it, Brother Van?
1: It's a good one. It's someone's going to be stunned, I'm sure. If God
2: is dead. That's it. You'll know what we meant. If God is dead.
1: Yes.
2: I need to say to you, he lives.
1: He lives.
2: Amen.
1: Yeah.
2: It's the sunrise.
1: Sunrise service. Well, we're introducing ourselves. So good morning to all those who are in listeners land. We call it the virtual pews. We have Meet God in the Morning and the Cathedral in the Air. And we bring this broadcast to the community day in and day out. And let me tell you that our goal is the same goal that we pray over everyone's soul, that they would accept Christ and make him a part of their life. I heard someone say that they didn't want to give their life to Christ because they didn't think they were going to have no fun. And then after they learned what the Lord can do for them,
2: lots of fun,
1: a life-changing experience. And so we know it.
2: That's right. Trials,
1: yes.
2: Suffering.
1: Yes.
2: We don't escape that.
1: That's right.
2: We don't expect to escape suffering. But what we do have, Brother Van.
1: Yes.
2: He says, Lo, I'm with you.
1: I'm with you.
2: Always.
1: All the way.
2: So as long
1: Amen.
2: As he's with us,
1: yes.
2: we can make it through the storm.
1: Yes.
2: Amen.
1: So over the years, we've come together to become the messenger where God sends the word through us and we deliver it to you. You're in the pews and we're in the microphones here, and we are sitting in the Meet God in the Morning studios, and we have our switchboard master operator, radio personality, and we just call it all one team. We have Sister Monique with us this morning. Amen.
2: An expert.
1: Yeah.
2: On top of it.
1: That's right. And she just got off a broadcast last night, and she's here with us this morning.
2: Amen.
1: So to God be the glory. Yeah. And we also have Habiba, who's also our master. We call him the ministers of music.
2: Yes,
1: so
2: ministers of music.
1: That's right.
2: Exactly what they are.
1: That's right. Then we have our deacon and deaconess, which is Brother Joe Harris and Sister Rita. In the virtual pews, we only have one row.
2: And we have Susan.
1: And we only have one row.
2: One.
1: One row, and that's where we put everybody.
2: That's right.
1: You know, we don't call them the sick and the shut-ins.
2: We call waiting.
1: Waiting.
2: On your blessings.
1: On your blessings.
2: Get in that row.
1: That's right. Get in that row.
2: You're in line.
1: Yes.
2: You won't miss it.
1: That's right.
2: Amen. And Dr. Susan.
1: And we have our own doctor. No, everyone don't have their own doctor.
2: No, but we have our own.
1: We got our own doctor, Susan. Shepherd, yes.
2: And she comes to us with
1: the Black history. I'll say experience.
2: Right. Or moment.
1: A moment. Because
2: history.
1: She brings us back, as Sister Rita would say, back to where we will still have hope.
2: Yeah.
1: And
2: gives us hope
1: yeah.
2: from the past.
1: Yeah.
2: The boys call us from the past
1: yeah.
2: and tell us we made it. And they are all saying to us, don't give up. You can make it.
1: You can make it.
2: Try.
1: That's right.
2: Amen.
1: Amen. Amen.
2: It's the Sunrise Service.
1: Yes. And just a real quick, I don't know if anyone would be up this early in the morning. So. Come on. Do you believe it?
2: Let's test it.
1: We have to test it.
2: Is there
1: yeah.
2: anybody
1: but
2: out there?
1: Before we test it, I'm gonna make sure I have the right number for them to call, because this is a new number to us, too.
2: Yeah.
1: So Sister Rita is here with us, and I'd love to hear her voice. And that sound that you hear from coming from that thunderous voice
2: uh-huh.
1: is God-given. It is not something that was exercised or put aside. It came straight from the Lord.
2: Amen.
1: Sister Rita, are you there with us this morning? We'll take a shot at listening to the people who may be up at 6 a.m. They got to hear the sunshine in our voice, right? Maybe
3: yeah.
1: that's the song we should find. The Clark Sisters, You Brought the Sunshine. Is that what it is,
2: that's
1: Reverend
2: right.
1: Tate?
2: That is.
1: Yes,
2: you
1: yes. So, yeah, if we can we hear Sister Rita? Good morning.
3: Good morning. Good morning. You hear me?
1: She's there.
2: Yes, I heard her.
1: Yeah.
2: Yeah,
1: anyway. So we do have a phone number. I believe this is the right one. You know, it looks like to me it should be 240-638-5437.
2: Maybe say it again.
1: 240-638-5430.
2: Who's up with us to meet God in the morning? Because if you don't meet him in the morning, it's a possibility you will not have him throughout the day
1: yeah.
2: to fight those battles. Is anyone out there? We're not going to wait real long, but you sure will make us feel good to know.
1: Yes.
2: Debbie Tate and
1: Brother Vance,
2: Sister Rita and Brother Joe and Dr. Susan,
1: yes.
2: you're not by yourself.
1: Yes.
2: We got up with you.
1: So we will go into this broadcast if our minister of music can find that sunshine song and play that for you. We'll come back with our program, which is the Lamp and Light Bible Club Scripture Readers. And after the Lamp and Light Bible Club Scripture Readers, we then bring in our very own doctor, Sue Shepherd, with the Black History Moment. And after the Black History Moment, the Lord who spoke to Reverend Debbie Tate will lead you in Scripture and then straight into the Word coming from the Lord. Good morning, good morning, good morning.
2: Good
1: and thank you for
2: morning.
1: Having us on Praise 92.7.
2: We're here.
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2: Live and well.
1: Amen. We're going to give it to you, Minister of Music. What do you have for us?

0: sunshine is shining all over us this morning. I'm so happy to be here this morning in the presence of the Lord. There is a scripture to be read, but we will be going to Sister Rita to do the Lamp, Light, and Bible Club scripture readings. Good morning, Sister Rita.
1: Good morning. Good morning. He is our sunshine. Amen. And the light shining up.
0: Yes, yes.
2: Hold on there.
1: Praise God. Hold good on. Morning. Can you hear me?
0: Amen. Yeah. It looks like the Sister Rita, I can't get a sound, but that's okay.
2: It's okay.
1: Can you hear me?
0: That's all right. It's all right. So we're going to go into the Lamp, Light, and Bible Club scripture readings where Sister Rita will bring us the scripture to us, and I will be reading the scriptures, and Reverend Debbie Tate will be then, after the Black History Moment, taking us into the word coming from the Lord.
2: Amen. We're moving. We'll yes, just keep amen, right amen. On or moving on.
0: Yes, we will. Let's see here. So we have here the scriptures that I was given, Reverend Tate, is Luke 24, 44 through 53, and Psalms 47. And we also have Revelation, chapter 1, verses 7 through 8, and 1 Thessalonians, chapter 4, 16 through 18.
2: Make a note of those.
0: Amen.
2: Make a note of those scriptures, because that's what we want to be faithful to, the word. And that word will
1: Hello.
2: Never fade.
0: Never.
2: It's forever. Our little words they're not the most important.
0: Amen.
2: But it's these words that come directly from the biblical text, from the word of God. So even after we are off the air, we have announced our theme. I have had an opportunity for a couple of minutes to bring you a word from the Lord, then you have all of those scriptures. And so I pray that you do go back and listen to read the scriptures, and don't just rush through them. Meditate on the scriptures and relate them to what you heard this morning on the Meet God in the Morning broadcast.

0: Becky G.
1: I had your seat and everything. Something to see.
2: You
1: back on? I don't know. Hold on.
2: Hello.
1: Hey, Sister Rita, how are you?
2: You hear me?
1: Yes, I can hear you very well.
2: Praise the Lord. I'm alive. Hallelujah. He's risen. I risen.
1: Amen. Amen. He is risen indeed.
2: Yes. Amen.
1: We are back to the old school. We got two cans with a string in between.
2: he'll make it possible, impossible.
1: That's right. Yeah, so we are back here on the air, and I pray everyone could hear us now. I almost feel like asking if they could hear us. That's all right. Hey, we gonna put that song on "Stump the Devil Out." That's gonna be next.
2: Yeah, amen.
1: Stump the devil out, because we need to be heard.
2: He's under our feet.
1: So.
2: He's under our feet.
1: So, praise the Lord. Praise the Lord. We're gonna probably have to break into prayer, Sister Rita, so we can get this program going again. It's a half hour in, but we are going to get this program going. Sister Rita, can you take us into prayer? We got to get this program back on its feet.
2: Father, Lord Jesus, we thank you. We thank you. There's nothing impossible unto you. Thank you for the beautiful engineer, her sweet spirit, Father God. Honorable woman, Reverend Debbie Tate, your beloved daughter, victory, Father God. Hallelujah. Once again, amen. You did it. Hallelujah. So, Father God, Brother Grant, Susan, Shep, Brother Harris, Father, each and every one listening is connected to this broadcast. Father, we just ask in the name of Jesus, Father God, that you know what Reverend Debbie Tate, you know what it is that you purposing her to do. And on this line, praise Father God, we realize that Satan has no power. So we rebuke in the name of Jesus any interruption in the name of Jesus. So, Father God, you said we could come ask anything in your name. Be obedient to you. Hallelujah. You hear and answer in the name of Jesus. So we clearing and we clean your words and we get through this and it will be done. Hallelujah. To give glory. Ears will hear what they need to hear. These are your words. This is your gospel going through your vessels in the name of Jesus Christ, Father God. Hallelujah. So we just ask it and we praise you. What you're going to do, what you know that we believe is already done. And we thank you for it in Jesus' name. Hallelujah, Father God. You get the glory. Hallelujah. In name Jesus. Amen.
1: Amen. Amen. Amen. Amen. All right. All right. Okay. Sister, Reverend Debbie Tate, can we hear from you over there? Can you hear me okay?
3: Yeah, I'm alive.
1: All right. All right. Okay. All right. So we just want to make sure that we can continue on here. We did read, off the air, we did read Psalms 47. Reverend Debbie Tate, would you like for me to do it again?
3: I would like for you to do
1: it. Amen,
3: that.
1: Amen.
3: That's a good idea. Is it coming across now?
1: Yes, I believe so.
3: Well, go ahead. This is Ascension Sunday, and so the first psalm that Brother Vance is reading from is that God is king over all the earth. Amen.
1: Amen.
3: And so along with Psalm 93, 95, and 99, this psalm can be classified as a kingship psalm. The image of God's enthronement is at the heart of the psalm. The occasion is like a great military victory, and God is king, not only of Israel, but of the universe. This prayer also properly celebrates the ascension and the rule of Jesus Christ. Jesus as both king and warrior, the both we're celebrating on this particular Sunday. He is king over all the earth. So you can read that now, Brother Banks.
1: Amen, amen. So we're going to read Psalms 47, starting at verse 1, and read its entirety. Oh, clap your hands, all ye people. Shout unto God with the voice of triumph. For the Lord Most High is terrible. He is a great king over all the earth. He shall be subdued, the people under us, and the nations under our feet. He shall choose our inheritance for us, the excellency of Jacob, whom he loved. God is going up with a shout, the Lord with the sound of a trumpet. Sing praises to God. Sing praises unto our King. Sing praises. For God is the King of all the earth. Sing ye praises with understanding. God reigneth over the heathen. God sitteth upon the throne of his holiness. The prince of the people are gathered together, even the people of God of Abraham. For the shields of the earth belong unto God. He is greatly exalted.
3: Amen. He has ascended. Amen. And
1: amen.
3: He's sitting now on the right-hand side of the Father as a high priest making intercession for us. God is king over all the earth. And
1: yes.
3: This is Ascension Sunday. Amen.
1: Amen.
3: We are celebrating the exalted.
1: Yes.
3: Did you hear what I said?
1: I hear you.
3: The exalted King over all, everything. He rules. And our theme for this morning, if God is dead. I think after reading this particular Psalm, you know he's not dead. He's alive.
1: Amen.
3: And
1: amen.
3: Heaven, sitting at the right hand side of the Father. It's a sunrise service. It's the cathedral in the air. We're here with a little bit of interruptions. That's okay.
1: Amen.

0: tenth mm-hmm. of the control.
1: That's right.
0: Amen. And we amen. Are.
1: Ain't nothing else to do but thank her, you know. Make your efforts. That's it, yeah.
0: She's doing a good job.
1: A great job, yeah.
0: It's coming from her. Mm-hmm. It's just technicality. And so we thank God for Sister Monique. Hi, Sister Monique. And we thank God for Sister Abiba. These are our engineers, and they are ministers.
1: That's right.
0: You hear what I said?
1: Say it again.
0: Not just local engineers of the radio. These are our ministers
1: yes.
0: of music. Mm-hmm. And God knows we thank God for them. So, Sister Rita.
2: Amen.
0: Love you this morning.
2: I love you. So good to hear your voice, honorable woman of God. Hallelujah, Reverend Debbie Tate. Mm.
1: Yeah, you know, we are celebrating Christ this morning, and we will over and over and over and over. Ain't no devil going to stop our show, so we're going to keep on pushing for the Lord. And I just wanted to also add, it's first of all, we're blessed because we opened up, and I didn't say it. We're so blessed to have Reverend Debbie Tate here, who was on assignment last week. And when we say assignment, I mean, Lord knows, I watched it. And I've never seen anyone say, if it's okay, Reverend Tate, I've never seen anyone say when you're in the hospital, oh, we don't want to see you go. We don't want to see you go. And I wish I could show you the picture.
0: It
1: was people everywhere.
0: Come in for prayer.
1: Yes, yes. We had to just get out the back door, you know. God be the glory with that. And you know what? We're going to keep moving. And because we have something very special, and I love it, from week in to week out, we have our very own doctor who comes in and does a Black History moment. And I know that she has something good coming out of the vault. So what did you say she do, Sister Rita? She gives us what?
2: Give people hope. Hope.
1: Amen. Amen.
2: Hallelujah.
0: Thank you, Sister Rita.
1: She gives people hope. Amen. So we're going to have our own, very own doctor speak with you here. And we'll introduce her first. Good morning, Dr. Shepherd.
3: Good morning.
0: Good morning.
3: God bless you all. And again, Reverend Debbie Tate, it's a blessing to see you this morning.
0: Amen. We're blessed to be here.
3: Amen.
0: Yes, and Dr. Susan, I just jumped into my Brother Vance? Fireman clothes.
1: The fireman clothes, yes.
2: That's it.
0: Of the door. And so, Sister Dr. Susan, it's a pleasure to see you. And, you know, we have all of our team. Dr. Susan, she's a trooper. Everyone we have. And if you could see all of us, we don't look down. We look happy. And we're satisfied. We're not going to be trying to drag out through and say, oh, this is happening and that is. Everything happens for a reason and a cause. But God is still on the throne.
1: That's right.
0: So good morning again, Dr. Susan.
3: Good morning, everyone. So look at
0: moment
3: in the air. Good morning.
0: Good morning,
2: Dr. Susan.
3: Moving on to the press.
0: And tell us we can make it.
3: We can make it.
0: Yes, Dr. Susan.
3: What did Reverend Jesse Jay say? Keep hope alive. Keep hope alive. Well, there is a lot of congratulations in order to all of the graduates of 2026. Mm-hmm. So all of the commencement ceremonies, I know my late grandmother said, there's nothing wrong with a little bit of education, and what did she say, in some abbreviations after your name. So this morning, we are going to highlight the HBCU. What does that stand for? Historically, Black colleges and universities have been at the center of the American story for over 180

0: 80 years.
1: My goodness.
0: After the Civil War of 1861 to 1865, HBCUs emerged to provide Black Americans the most basic human rights and access to a full education. Because as we are all aware, and some of our children need to be aware, prior to the Civil War, the education of Black Americans was prohibited in most Southern states and often discouraged in Northern states, resulting in only a few Black schools being in existence. Brother Vance, what was the first Black HBCU that was started in 1837? I'm going to let you think.
1: He's still drinking.
2: Yeah.
0: So how do they do with the fair few? That would be Cheney.
2: I knew it. I just couldn't say Cheney.
1: I knew it.
2: Amen.
0: Some of the others, the University of the District of Columbia in 1851, Lincoln University 1854, and Wilberforce in 1856. Most of our nation's HBCUs were started by philanthropists and free Blacks. Southern states at the behest of the federal government and religious organizations such as the American Missionary Association and no other than the African Methodist Episcopal Church.
2: Yes.
0: So they were established to educate children of formerly enslaved people, train them, teach them, and also they provided primary education, secondary education, post-secondary education, and from the late 1800s to the late 1900s, they remained thriving. There are an estimated 107 HBCUs of 2026.
1: My Lord.
0: And now they're becoming a magnet for international students, largely due to one, they are still affordable, this strong academic program,
1: amen,
0: and diverse, inclusive environment. Now, this is just tremendous. It is an estimate that 48,000 degrees are annually from HBCUs.
1: Oh.
0: 48,000. 25% of all of the STEM leaders come from universities,
2: mm-hmm,
0: science and technology.
2: Mm-hmm.
0: Also, HBCU graduates account for 50% of Black lawyers, 80% of Black judges, 50% of Black public school teachers, and I cannot leave out one of my alma maters. Between Howard University reports a rate of 70% of graduation within the 6-year period of time, and also Spelman has a graduation of 76%. So, most notable Black Americans that have graduated from HBCUs. Now, I know, Brother Vance, you get one of these.
2: Oh, my.
0: Tick tock, tick tock. No other than Kamala Harris, the Vice President of the United States of America, Howard University, as they say, Howard University, you know.
2: Yeah.
0: Dr. Martin Luther King of Morehouse College, and even TV host Michael Strahan, NFL Hall of Famer, Texas Southern University. And it goes on and on. So what we want to do, we want to thank God for this opportunity and congratulate all of the recipients that have graduated this year and all of their families of what? Historically
2: Black
0: colleges
2: university.
0: And universities.
2: Amen.
1: Amen.
2: Amen.
1: I have a scripture for that.
2: What is it?
1: Study to show thyself approved.
0: Amen.
1: Workman who needeth not to be ashamed.
0: Amen.
1: Rightly dividing the word of truth. So they were rightly dividing good words and coming forth with sound teaching from every discipline. This originates from the study of the Word of God. And so however we come up from the truth that have already been established, that is the Word of God. Dr. Sue, you hit it on, you hit the, what is it, hammer?
2: The nail.
3: Amen. Nail on hammer. Hallelujah.
1: Instead of the hammer on the head, what is it?
2: The nail.
1: The nail.
2: On the head.
1: Well, you hit the nail.
2: Amen.
1: And brought us to the place where it's so critical to continue to study in every discipline. We have excelled, and in the discipline of hierarchy, which is in the Word of God, continue to study to show thyself, Sister Rita, right? Approved. Workmen, right?
3: Amen.
1: Rightly dividing the words of truth. Amen. It's a moment in Black history.
2: Amen.
1: We have a foundation,
2: yes,
1: of study, a reputation of excellence, and also a whole wall of those in the past who have achieved, and bidding and encouraging all of our young folk, don't stop now. You can make it if you try. Dr. Susan, while you got a second there, what about Drew? Who got Sister Bird. Her son,
4: Dr. Jeffrey Bird.
1: All right. He's
4: graduate of Morehouse College.
1: One of those. Uh-huh.
4: And he tied the knot yesterday.
1: Yes,
4: good. For another doctor.
1: Amen. And then he's another one of those.
4: HBCU.
1: All right. Give his name again.
4: Dr. Jeffrey Bird.
1: Yay, Jeffrey.
4: Orthopedic surgeon.
1: Surgery. My God, look at the future. Proud graduate of Morehead. Congratulations to you, Brother Jeff. Congratulations to you. I watched you. You're my next door neighbors, and I watched you as your children developed and grew, and I'm still here to see and to honor your son as you have labored with him, didn't give up.
2: Now
1: he's Dr. Bird.
2: Amen.
1: Yay, Dr. Bird. Yay, Dr. Bird.
3: Amen.
2: Amen, amen. So I ask, because Reverend Tate, you're going to have to bring us the word.
1: Yes, not going to be. It's going to be. We went through a lot. So anyway, I will leave the word. We never cut out the word.
2: Amen.
1: And so we do have time to bring some portion of the word to you. You got all of the scriptures. You received Black History, a moment, and now our theme for this morning, amen, as we brought to you that theme, he is alive, amen. And so, here, I'm going to give you somewhat of this, what we're talking about. There were 24 appearances of Jesus after the resurrection. I wasn't going to go into all of them, but just so that we will get this word, because of some interruptions, we will look at the appearances of Jesus after. And so Jesus' ascension was his act of withdrawing himself from his disciples gauge, because you remember we left them looking up into the heaven, amen, and we see our Lord saying, the angel appeared and saying to them, why stand you gazing up into the heaven? And Acts tells us that he was lifted into a cloud. It's a sign of God's presence. And when he had said these things to them, amen, as they were looking on, that's when he was lifted up. A cloud took him out of their sight. And while they were gazing into the heaven as he went, behold, two men stood by him in white robes, and they said to him, men of Galilee, why do you stand gazing or looking into the heaven? This Jesus who was taken up from you into heaven, he's going to come again in the same way as you see him or saw him go into the heaven. And therefore, this was the 11 that was there. They called them the men of Galilee. And so now they will return. Amen. Amen. And we'll be going soon into the outpouring of his Spirit and Pentecost. So we're saying that the same day that he arose to Mary alone in the garden, the comfort he spoke to his disciples and continues to speak to us. It's the comfort that he spoke to his disciples. Peace be unto you. This is very critical, because although, think of a compassionate, loving Savior, non-condemning, but faithful and loving us in all situations. Here he's saying, peace be unto you. Although you must remember, they had verily, unkindly, some had deserted him in his suffering, and he's not dealing with these men as they may deserve. Some people may have been dealing with them as they deserved, and we accuse and we condemn, but Jesus says, why are you troubled? Don't be frightful. But we understand, the last little thought I want to give to you is that frightful thoughts will arise in your heart at any time you're troubled. That's why the Lord said, let not your heart be troubled. Guard your heart, protect it from trouble. And he says, when you are troubled, thoughts, Satan takes the opportunity to bring you thoughts of fear. He brings you thoughts of doubt. He tell you God is not with you. If you're sick, he's going to tell you you're going to die. If you're hungry, he'll say you're going to starve.

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0: I will enter his gates with thanksgiving in my heart. I will enter his courts with praise. This is the day the Lord has made, and we are rejoicing and we are glad in it. I'm James Gray.
1: I'm Diane Gray.
0: We're going to jump right into it. Diane, before we look at healing,
1: yes,
0: the healing that has already been provided for us under the new covenant,
1: yes,
0: by the Lord Jesus himself, we're looking at the roadblocks. We're looking at the religious myths. We're looking at the negative religious strongholds that have prevented God's children from receiving their healing,
1: yes,
0: and receiving so many other things that the New Testament has already provided for them.
1: That's right. Mm-hmm.
0: So we just got off. We were talking about you don't want to make medical science. You don't want to make doctors. You don't want to make medicines and surgeries and, excuse me, all of the natural remedies that people look to.
1: Yes.
0: We never make them our source.
1: That's right.
0: They're always a resource.
1: Absolutely.
0: It's not what you use, but it's who you trust.
1: Amen to that.
0: And sometimes it could be what you use. You got to be led by the Holy Spirit.
1: Oh, my goodness. That's
0: Jesus said, my sheep know my voice. They hear my voice. And the voice of a stranger, they will not follow.
1: Amen.
0: Now, we don't hear a lot of messages today on how to be led by the Holy Spirit,
1: yeah,
0: or hearing the voice of the Holy Spirit. But learning how to hear the voice of God and being led by the Holy Spirit is just as equally important as it is to stand on God's word,
1: yes,
0: and stand on his promises. Learn how to stand on his word and learn how to stand on his promises to possess,
1: yes,
0: the land that he has provided,
1: mm-hmm,
0: to appropriate it, to take. We have to exercise the faith that
1: takes.
0: We're not taking it from God.
1: Right.
0: He's already provided it.
1: Yes, that's right.
0: But it's the devil who doesn't want us to enjoy,
1: right,
0: the benefits that Father through Jesus Christ has already provided.
1: Yeah, that's right.
0: Now, part of learning how to provide, learning how to receive from God, is you're going to have to learn eventually, and really is in the times we're living in, it's best to learn sooner than later. You're going to have to learn how to stand on the word of God.
1: Amen.
0: You're going to have to know the word.
1: Yes.
0: But then you're going to have to learn how to stand your ground on the word of God that says, by his stripes you were healed,
1: yeah,
0: even when all the symptoms are contradictory.
1: That's right, James.
0: Even when your feelings, even when your emotions, even when the x-ray looks bad, you and I, you have to learn how to stand your ground on God's word,
1: yes,
0: by faith.
1: Amen, James.
0: Before your breakthrough manifests.
1: That's
0: before,
1: right,
0: the healing manifests. Now, that's one part of receiving from God. And we're going to get into all that. But another part of receiving from God, and I don't know why we're going down this route, because we haven't spent time talking about this,
1: yeah,
0: but you've got to learn how to be led by the Holy Spirit.
1: All the time. Absolutely, James.
0: You got to hear his voice.
1: Yes.
0: That means you got to fellowship with him.
1: Mm-hmm.
0: That means you got to spend time with him in prayer. But he knows what you don't know.
1: Yeah.
0: He sees what you can't see.
1: Yes, that's right.
0: He hears what you can't hear.
1: Right.
0: So a part of walking in healing, divine health, receiving it, you're going to have to learn how to hear the voice of the Holy Spirit,
1: yeah,
0: and be led by the Holy Spirit and obey his guidance and direction in the affairs of healing and health.
1: And, you know, when you talk about standing on God's word and believing God's word, and just to reiterate, God and his word are one. So when you spend time in his word, you're spending time with God.
0: Amen.
1: When you're learning the word, you're learning who God is.
0: Yes.
1: And prayer, and hopefully you have a good teacher, because right. we all need good teachers, not just a teacher.
0: Yeah.
1: We need to teach someone that's teaching us biblically correct messages.
0: Amen.
1: And included with that, and I'm sure somewhere down the line we're going to incorporate that, James, because mm-hmm. that's something we have to live every day, being led by the Holy Spirit. Knowing the voice of God, because God's voice has to match His word.
0: That's right. Very important.
1: Very important. You're right. So, yeah, what you're saying is absolutely, definitely what we need to do.
0: Amen.
1: Mm-hmm.
0: But today, we're going to talk, we've got a few more roadblocks that we need to cover or talk about
1: mm-hmm.
0: that the Holy Spirit has revealed to us. In our years of ministering healing and having healing school
1: yes.
0: that we made available to the public
1: yes.
0: and having just some great times, man,
1: mm-hmm.
0: seeing the glory of the Lord,
1: yes.
0: There are a few things that we did learn. We don't know everything. We don't know probably 1%.
1: My goodness.
0: But we did learn some things as we were out in the byways, in the fields,
1: mm-hmm.
0: having healing school.
1: That's right.
0: And ministering healing to people of all walks of life.
1: That's right.
0: All religious backgrounds.
1: Oh,
0: and some right. of the things that I heard, I was amazed
1: yeah.
0: mm-hmm. of what people believe, what they think, mm-hmm. what they were taught all their Christian life.
1: Yeah.
0: When it pertained to healing
1: mm-hmm.
0: and specifically divine healing.
1: Yes.
0: So we're talking about these roadblocks, mm-hmm. right?
1: Yes.
0: Now let's talk about one of the ones that, I mean, it just came out of my wife's spirit the other day. Well, let's look at it. Matthew chapter 8. Sweetheart, read for me verse 8. And this was so powerful out of your spirit. And we need to talk about it.
1: Okay, Matthew chapter 8, verse 8. The centurion answered and said, Lord, I am not worthy that thou shouldest come under my roof.
0: Amen. Go ahead and read on the rest of the
1: verse. But speak the word only, and my servant shall be healed.
0: So we want you to target in. Here was a centurion soldier who had a servant
1: yes.
0: that was at home sick.
1: Mm-hmm.
0: And he'd heard of Jesus. He'd heard of the healer.
1: Yes.
0: And of course he approached Jesus
1: yes.
0: and asked Jesus if he would come and heal his sick servant. But notice, oh my goodness. Verse 7, he asked Jesus, would he come and heal his sick servant?
1: Mm-hmm.
0: And notice Jesus' response. Verse 7, honey.
1: Jesus said, I will come and heal him.
0: That should have been the end of it.
1: Period.
0: But notice this man's response. He asked Jesus a question.
1: Mm-hmm.
0: Jesus said, absolutely. That's what I'm here to do. I'm yes. sent here to heal the sick.
1: That's right.
0: So the man asked him, would you come and heal my servant? And Jesus said, I will. I will come and heal him.
1: Yes.
0: That should have been the end of the story.
1: Yes.
0: But notice what came out of this centurion spirit. Verse 8.
1: The centurion answered and said, Lord, I am not worthy that thou shouldest come under my roof.
0: Stop right there.
1: Mm-hmm.
0: Well, Jesus just gave him an answer. He asked Jesus a question.
1: Right.
0: Jesus gave him an answer and said, absolutely, I will come and heal him.
1: Yes.
0: Not I might heal him.
1: That's right.
0: No, Jesus, he asked Jesus a question, would you come to my house and heal him?
1: Mm-hmm.
0: Jesus said, yes, I will come and heal him.
1: That's right, James.
0: Well, he goes off into some, see, he started answering some things. Jesus didn't ask him a question. And he answered from his heart and said, Lord, I'm not worthy.
1: Yes.
0: I'm not worthy mm-hmm. that thou should come under my roof.
1: Right.
0: Well, one of the greatest roadblocks,
1: mm-hmm.
0: Diane, came out of your spirit.
1: Yeah.
0: As we were sitting there the other night fellowshipping.
1: Mm-hmm.
0: And what did you say? What did you say?
1: Well, I remember in the conversation I was telling you, James, that so many people don't feel like they're worthy or that they're good enough. When certain things happen in their life, a sickness or maybe someone else in their life gets sick.
0: Yeah.
1: And in their heart, because for whatever reason, and we can, that's another teaching, why it's in their heart.
0: Yeah.
1: That I don't deserve
0: wow.
1: to receive healing. I don't believe, I don't feel worthy mm-hmm. of getting, of being healed.
0: And many people feel that way.
1: And you know, how do they people feel? See, we're talking about a roadblock.
0: Yeah.
1: And this roadblock of unworthiness makes people believe that they're too flawed mm. and sinful.
0: Mm.
1: That they need to be perfect. I am an imperfect person. I'm not strong enough.
0: Yeah.
1: And that is really a deception. If you're in Christ, James,
0: yeah.
1: it's a deception.
0: If you're in Christ.
1: Mm-hmm.
0: And but how many people throughout history
1: mm-hmm.
0: and even today,
1: right.
0: the devil has brought condemnation on them.
1: Right. Mm-hmm.
0: And they just don't have the confidence
1: right.
0: and believe
1: mm-hmm.
0: that the God of the Bible, that Jesus the healer,
1: mm-hmm.
0: will heal them.
1: That's right.
0: Because of something they've done in their past.
1: Right, James.
0: Because they may think they're not spiritual enough.
1: Right. Well, many of us have, in the past, at least you and I believe we've grown past this. But many Christians have this performance-based Christianity.
0: Yeah.
1: That says, I haven't prayed enough.
0: Yeah.
1: Or I've made too many mistakes in my life. They may see themselves as a failure or they can't do anything right.
0: Absolutely.
1: And think that God is not pleased with them, that God is disappointed with them. And this is a big one, James. Some people really believe they're supposed to suffer.
0: Wow.
1: They have to suffer. If they're not suffering, then they are not qualified.
0: They're not
1: worthy. And so what this makes them people feel that they don't deserve to be blessed. They don't deserve healing. And so this is it creates this feeling of unworthiness, James,
0: yeah.
1: and condemnation.
0: And shame.
1: And shame.
0: Mm-hmm. And guilt.
1: Oh, my God.
0: And to add to that,
1: mm-hmm.
0: for hundreds of years, there were preachers who spent all just continually dump
1: yeah.
0: this attitude on their congregations
1: mm-hmm.
0: that you're an old sinner.
1: My goodness.
0: Saved by grace.
1: Right.
0: You're an old sinner, saved by grace.
1: Yeah.
0: Well, we were old sinners.
1: Yeah.
0: We even were saved by grace. And we're going to look at this grace.
1: Mm-hmm.
0: We were old sinners, but if you're in Christ,
1: right.
0: you're a new creation in Christ.
1: Absolutely.
0: Old things have passed away. Mm-hmm. Behold, all things have become
1: new.
0: Mm-hmm. We were made righteous.
1: Yes.
0: Even though some people think they're working their fingers to the bone
1: right.
0: trying to earn righteousness.
1: Yeah.
0: Well, you don't have to earn your righteousness. You couldn't earn it anyway, because according to Isaiah, all of our righteousness, the works that we do of goodness,
1: mm-hmm.
0: they're filthy rags
1: That's right.
0: in the sight of God.
1: Right.
0: But according to Corinthians, he who knew no sin was made sin for us.
1: That's right, James.
0: Jesus, the Messiah, was made sin for us. Watch this. It didn't stop there.
1: Mm-hmm.
0: He was made sin for us that we might be made the righteousness of God in him.
1: That's right.
0: So really, righteous or righteousness,
1: mm-hmm.
0: which means to be in right standing with God.
1: Yeah, that's right.
0: Is not performance-based.
1: That's right.
0: Mm-hmm. As Diane just said.
1: Mm-hmm.
0: It's nothing that you can earn. It's nothing you can do to earn righteousness. Righteousness, according to Romans chapter 5, is a free gift.
1: Absolutely.
0: Righteousness is who you are now if you're in Christ. The scriptures say Christ has been made unto us wisdom,
1: mm-hmm.
0: righteousness, redemption, and sanctification.
1: That's right. Amen.
0: And yet there's still so many Christians who are trying to earn the blessings of God.
1: Yeah.
0: They're trying to obey the law under the old covenant.
1: Mm-hmm.
0: Well, we're no longer under the old covenant.
1: That's right.
0: Jesus came and fulfilled the old covenant for you and I.
1: Oh, amen to that, James. So actually what you're just saying is that people believe or thought they had to earn their righteousness.
0: Yeah.
1: But it is something that we receive. It is a gift.
0: Yeah.
1: We don't have to earn it because we can't earn it. And so what happens, what we've learned that to become righteous, we have to earn it.
0: Yeah.
1: In God.
0: Yeah.
1: But Jesus became sin.
0: Yes.
1: For us so that we can become righteous.
0: Right.
1: So our righteousness, when once we get saved,
0: yeah,
1: God sees us as righteous.
0: Amen.
1: He sees that.
0: He made us righteous.
1: Absolutely.
0: He sees us righteous.
1: Right.
0: Because he made us righteous.
1: He made us righteousness.
0: Now for many years, we didn't know we were righteous.
1: Right. And also because we were not taught that we were righteous.
0: We didn't know we were the righteousness of God in Christ. We were still performance-based.
1: Yeah.
0: Thinking that we had to earn
1: the
0: good things of God.
1: Mm-hmm. Mm-hmm.
0: Well, no. Christ earned them for us.
1: Right.
0: Jesus fulfilled the law for you.
1: That's right.
0: Christ did the work for you so that you can receive by grace what he has done for you and me.
1: Absolutely, James.
0: All your sins were put on Christ.
1: Right.
0: Jesus became your substitute in sin so that you could be made. My goodness.
1: Yeah, James. Mm-hmm.
0: So we need to talk about grace again. If you're out there in radio land
1: mm-hmm.
0: and you don't think you're worthy, this centurion said, look, Jesus, I am not worthy that you should come under my roof.
1: That's right, James.
0: And how many times, because we are imperfect, because we make mistakes, because we're growing,
1: that's right.
0: Has the devil been bombarded us with condemnation, Diane?
1: Oh, absolutely, James. And, you know, we hear a lot, we watch a lot of things, churches and different things and preachers on YouTube and different channels. And we hear a lot of things, James. And I always say to you that we have to always distinguish that old covenant.
0: Yeah.
1: Before I call before Christ.
0: Yeah.
1: And the new covenant, Jesus' life after Jesus died, resurrected, sitting at the right hand of God. Those are two different times.
0: Absolutely.
1: And today in Christ,
0: yeah,
1: that old covenant mentality has to be uprooted.
0: Absolutely.
1: It has to be uprooted.
0: You gotta renew your mind, as you always say.
1: Right. Has to be uprooted because we know God is the same yesterday, today, and forever.
0: Yeah.
1: But the way God had to deal with the children of Israel.
0: Yeah.
1: In the old covenant, he had to deal with them a certain way because Jesus had not come yet.
0: Come
1: to
0: on,
1: save
0: man.
1: Them.
0: Oh, boy. You're right. Teaching now, young lady.
1: Right. So we have to distinguish. We hear people say, well, God is the same God of the Old Testament, New Testament. Well, we know that.
0: Absolutely.
1: But the people weren't the same. And not only were not the people. Well, let's say Jesus had not come.
0: There you go. The Savior.
1: The Savior had not yet come. So that sin consciousness was on the people. They did not have a direct access to God at the time.
0: They were not righteous.
1: They were not righteous, James.
0: Right.
1: Jesus came, he made us righteousness.
0: My goodness.
1: God made us righteous in Christ.
0: Amen.
1: Right.
0: So Jesus, the Christ, the anointed one,
1: mm-hmm.
0: He fulfilled the law for you.
1: Absolutely.
0: He met all the demands of justice for you.
1: Amen.
0: He satisfied everything that the courts of heaven required of us because of sin.
1: Right.
0: Jesus met it for you and I.
1: That's right.
0: That's why he's our Lord. That's why he's our Savior. That's why there is no other name given under heaven whereby we must be saved but the name, the powerful name of Jesus.
1: Right, that's right.
0: Because in that name, there is a constant remembrance of everything that Jesus did for us.
1: Amen.
0: And becoming our substitute for sin on the cross,
1: mm-hmm.
0: he experienced eternal judgment for us.
1: Yeah.
0: And now, because of everything that Christ did for us, he brought in a new covenant. The scripture said that through Moses came the law.
1: Yeah.
0: But by Jesus came grace.
1: Amen, James.
0: So now we, no one deserves it, right?
1: That's right.
0: But Christ, oh glory, he is the grace,
1: yes.
0: the grace one.
1: Mm-hmm.
0: He came to bring grace.
1: Yeah.
0: No, you don't deserve it. No, you don't earn it. But you don't have to, because he loved you so much, he earned the blessings for you.
1: Amen, James.
0: Now, some people say, well, that's giving people a license to sin.
1: Yep, we hear that.
0: Paul said it. No, that doesn't mean, because grace is now a part of this new covenant. It's a covenant of grace. That doesn't give people a license to sin.
1: Right.
0: We're just telling you, sin can't stop it.
1: That's right, James.
0: Because Jesus, who knew no sin, was made sin for you.
1: That's right, James.
0: Now, you've got to receive that, as Diane said, in your consciousness.
1: Yeah, right.
0: You've got to know every day that if you're in Christ, you're the righteousness of God in Christ.
1: Right.
0: That righteousness is not something that you earn.
1: Right.
0: Like they had to under the old covenant. Righteousness now in Christ is who you are.
1: Yeah.
0: It's your new position in Christ.
1: Amen.
0: It means to be right with God.
1: Right.
0: It means to stand in the presence of God as if you and I had never sinned.
1: And that's how, from God's perspective, in Christ, we become that. We become the righteousness. In Christ.
0: In Christ.
1: That is how God sees us. But also, you know, the scripture tells us that we live from the inside, James,
0: yeah.
1: from our spirit
0: yeah.
1: out. And words and our belief system is what's planted in our heart. And the scripture also says that from the abundance of our heart.
0: Yeah.
1: Our mouth, we will say what's in our heart. We
0: Amen.
1: Speak what's in our heart. So if you continuously tell yourself, I'm a sinner saved by grace, if you continuously say, I'm unworthy,
0: yeah.
1: you're actually becoming
0: My goodness.
1: What you're saying
0: Come on.
1: And what you're believing in your heart. The scripture tells us to believe the word
0: yeah.
1: and of God, and God tells us we're righteous. To receive the gift, it belongs to every human being. It's up to us to receive it.
0: Amen.
1: So just thinking about if you change your heart.
0: Yes.
1: And start putting in your heart what God says about you.
0: Mm.
1: Who you are. You are the righteousness. You have to get rid of that sin conscience.
0: Yeah.
1: And have the consciousness of righteousness, of being a son of God. Everything, all the good things and blessings that God has given us, let that become part of your heart. And when people think grace is a license to sin, no, what grace does is changes your heart.
0: Praise God.
1: And then that will start changing the inside.
0: You
1: where
0: won't wanna sin.
1: You don't want, there's some things like, I can't say that anymore.
0: That's right.
1: And if you say it, Father, forgive me.
0: That's right.
1: There's some things in your spirit you
0: yeah.
1: just cannot do anymore.
0: That's right.
1: That is what grace does.
0: Right.
1: It doesn't give you license to sin. Not true grace.
0: Not true grace.
1: Right.
0: And so, yes, religion will always tell us you've got to earn the blessings of God.
1: Right.
0: Religion will always say you're not qualified. Look what you've done.
1: Yeah. That's right.
0: You're not qualified. You've got skeletons in your closet.
1: And God's going to punish you.
0: And God's going to come get you. He's going to punish you. But grace says Jesus paid for it all.
1: Amen.
0: Grace says come boldly to the throne of grace. Why? Because you have a great high priest sitting there who is named Jesus.
1: That's right, James.
0: Mr. Grace himself. He knows what he's done for you. Mm-hmm. He knows what his shed blood.
1: Yeah.
0: Ooh, man.
1: And, you know, we start out Matthew chapter 8, verse
0: 8. Yeah.
1: Well, let's go back to verse 7 when Jesus said, I will.
0: I'm coming up.
1: And at that point, like you said, that should have been the end of the story.
0: That's right.
1: I will heal you. And so if you look throughout the Gospels, James, anytime Jesus healed, there were many people, and as people study the scripture, they will see the unworthiness.
0: Yeah.
1: That people felt. They felt they weren't worthy.
0: That's right.
1: They felt they weren't good enough. Why should God heal you? I know you can, but will you?
0: Yeah.
1: That type of thing. And we have a list of things that we'll go over. But at the end of the day, Jesus is letting us know who that's in him.
0: Mm-hmm.
1: We are righteous.
0: We are righteous.
1: We deserve to be healed.
0: Hallelujah. Because of Jesus.
1: Amen.
0: Because of what he did for us.
1: Amen.
0: He wants you healed.
1: Amen.
0: He doesn't want you to have condemnation. Healing is by grace.
1: Yes.
0: Amen. Righteousness is by grace.
1: Amen.
0: Relationship to God is by grace.
1: Amen, James.
0: Now, the Pharisees, and that spirit, that Pharisaic spirit, is still alive today.
1: Strong.
0: The Pharisees of that day told the people they were unworthy.
1: Yeah.
0: The Pharisees of that day told the people they didn't earn. They weren't good enough.
1: Yeah.
0: The Pharisees were the one who disqualified the people, not Jesus. That's why even when the woman was caught in adultery, Jesus said, hey, he that is without sin, you cast the first stone.
1: He sure did.
0: And those hypocrites walked away one by one.
1: They did.
0: We got to pick up, man. Time goes by so fast. Christ Healing Church DC, go to YouTube, Christ Healing Church DC.
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9: Praise the Lord. I welcome you to the Wait Aside broadcast today. And I love you, and I thank God for all of you, and want to get into our message. I have been given another additional mission by Holy Spirit, and so the Lord is wanting to address some issues that have crept into the body of Christ for too long. Some examples: divisions due to denominationalism, politics, male versus female, ethnicities, traditions of men, etc. And I know we've talked about the traditions of men making the word of God a non-effect, but there are many things that grieve Holy Spirit, and I'm sure I'm not the only minister of the gospel that the Lord is telling to address these issues, but I am one of them, and obedience is better than sacrifice, isn't that right? Okay, I'm going to read a couple of scriptures, and then I will expound more on what the Lord is requiring of us in these last days, okay? And I will start in Corinthians, 1 Corinthians, that is, and I will start with verse 9. God is faithful, by whom you were called unto the fellowship of his Son, Jesus Christ, our Lord. Now I beseech you, brethren, by the name of our Lord Jesus Christ, that you all speak the same thing, and that there be no divisions, two visions. Jesus is the head of the church, right? So there's to be one vision, and this is his vision, right? That there be no division, two visions or more, among you, but that you be perfectly joined together in the same mind and in the same judgment. For it hath been declared unto me of you, my brethren, by them which are of the house of Cleo, that there are contentions among you. Now this I say, that every one of you saith, I am of Paul, and I am of Apollos, and I am of Cephas, and I am of Christ. Is Christ divided? Was Paul crucified for you? Or were you baptized in the name of Paul? I thank God that I baptized none of you. Now, you know the author of 1 Corinthians, okay, the one that did the writing as the Holy Spirit told him what to write, is Paul. So Paul is asking in verse 13 of 1 Corinthians 1, is Christ divided? Was I, Paul, in other words, crucified for you? You know the answer, no. Or were you baptized in the name of Paul? I thank God, Paul is saying, that I baptized none of you, but Cephas and Gaius, lest any should say that I have baptized in my own name. And I baptized also the household of Stephanas. Besides, I don't know whether I baptized any other, Paul is saying. For Christ sent me not to baptize, but to preach the gospel, not with wisdom of words, lest the cross of Christ should be made of none effect. For the preaching of the cross is to them that perish foolishness, but unto us which are saved, it is the power of God. For it is written, I will destroy the wisdom of the wise, and will bring to nothing the understanding of the prudent. Where is the wise, and where is the scribe? Where is the disputer of this world? Have not God made foolish the wisdom of this world? For after that, in the wisdom of God, the world by wisdom knew not God. It pleased God by the foolishness of preaching to save them that believe. For the Jews required a sign, and the Greeks, they were seeking after wisdom. But we preach Christ crucified, unto the Jews a stumbling block, and unto the Greeks foolishness, but unto them which are called, both Jews and Greeks, Christ the power of God and the wisdom of God. Because the foolishness of God is wiser than men, and the weakness of God is stronger than men. For you see your calling, brethren, church, how that not many wise men after the flesh, not many mighty, not many noble are called, but God hath chosen the foolish things of the world to confound the wise. And God hath chosen the weak things of the world to confound the things that are mighty. And base or humble things or low things of the world, and things which are despised have God chosen, yea, and things which are not, to bring to nothing or to naught things that are, that no flesh should glory in his presence. But of him are you in Christ Jesus, who of God is made unto us wisdom and righteousness, sanctification and redemption, that according as it is written, he that glorieth or boasteth, let him glory in the Lord. Amen. Hallelujah. I want to read one more scripture, and this is sort of laying the foundation for what the Lord is requiring of the body of Christ. 1 Corinthians 3, okay? And I also want to begin here at verse 10. And it tells us, Paul is speaking here again, according to the grace of God which is given unto me, as a wise master builder, I laid the foundation, and another buildeth thereon. But let every man take heed how he buildeth thereupon. For other foundation can no man lay than that that is laid, which is Jesus Christ. Let's back it up. Verse 12. Now, if any man build upon this foundation, listen carefully. Amen. We expound heavily upon this in the boot camp. Amen. Now, if any man build upon this foundation, gold, silver, precious stones, wood, hay, stubble, every man's work shall be made manifest, church. Our works will be manifest before a holy God. For the day shall declare it, because it shall be revealed by fire. And the fire shall try every man's work of what sort it is. If any man's work abide, which he have built thereupon, he shall receive a reward. If any man's work shall be burnt, he shall suffer loss. But he himself shall be saved, yet so as by fire. Know you not that you are the temple of God, and that the Spirit of God dwelleth in you? If any man defile the temple of God, him shall God destroy. For the temple of God is holy, which temple ye are. Let no man deceive himself. If any man among you seemeth to be wise in this world, let him become a fool, that he may be wise. For the wisdom of this world is foolishness with God. For it is written, he taketh the wise in their own craftiness. And again, the Lord knoweth the thoughts of the wise, that they are vain, null, and ineffective. Therefore, let no man glory in men, for all things are yours. And I repeat, therefore, let no man, no human glory in men, for all things are yours, whether it be Paul or Apollos or Cyprus or the world or life or death or things present or things to come. All are yours, and you are Christ's, and Christ is God's. Amen, amen. Body of Christ, we are the light of the world. We are the city on the hill, and we are the salt of the earth. For decades, they have been running, amen, we have been running and avoiding some of the heart issues. And God, I don't know, and people get nervous when you address heart issues. They rather believe that some discord in the Bible, or that there is some other reason why something happens, instead of us checking with headquarters and asking God. I call quoting headquarters, okay? Checking in with the Holy Ghost. Amen. He says he will be our teacher. Amen. So for decades, there's been things that we've been avoiding, and okay, and just leaving things, some things in darkness, okay? But the Lord is calling us to be the light that he called us to be, all right? And even in some congregations, we have allowed ourselves to accept things, amen, that we know there's got to be an explanation for. And then when you hear an explanation by Holy Ghost, because it's not a popular, okay, belief, then we have a tendency to shun what the Lord is bearing witness to in his word, to hold on to traditions of men. Now, we

humanity beyond its reach. Just kind of looking at it as his experience and experiment and kind of messing with us. Instead, he became one of us and then endured the worst of us. Then got back up in 3 days to show us the worst day of your life doesn't have to be the last day of your life. Pay attention to what I'm saying. As bad as it was on Friday, if you hang on in this, Sunday is on the way. And sometimes you got to go through Friday to get to Sunday. I can't explain it. I don't always understand it. But though I walk through the valley of the shadow of death, oh, I wish he just walked me around. But though I walk through the valley, I keep walking with him and walking with him. And Sunday will come if you keep walking. Unless I see in his hands. See, we don't worship an unavailable and indifferent God, but one who is moved with the feelings of our infirmities, tempted on all points as we are, yet without sin. I serve a God that got holes in his hands, a hole in his side, scars in his head. He knows what life is like. Unless I see in his hands the print of nails. Now, here's the deal, the backstory. Jesus had prophesied over and over and over again that he'd be crucified and on the third day he'd get back up again. Then the other apostles just told Thomas, he said, listen, Thomas, we saw the Lord, he's risen. And then on top of that, five of the women, actually a little bit more, had seen him. Mary Magdalene, the woman the Bible calls the other Mary, Joanna, Mary the mother of James, Salome, all of them declared the tomb was empty. But because of his pain, Thomas demanded radical and extreme proof, because we won't believe what we don't want to believe. And we're like, well, Lord, if you show up in a burning bush like Moses, but God's like, look in the heavens, where do you think them stars came from? Do I really need to show up in the bush? Unless I see in his hands the print of the nails and put my finger, now he's mad. And put my finger into the nails. Now, all the Old Testament prophets, again, the teaching of Jesus, the testimony of the other apostles, and the empty tomb was already evidence enough to appeal to conscience and any thinking man. And this may surprise you, but few things come with 100% intellectual certainty. All we really usually get with God is a reasonable confidence that grows with time and relationship. Can anyone in this room scientifically prove that George Washington was our first president? Were you there? Can anyone scientifically prove that your mother loved you? Can the scientific method prove the moon landing? Yet we are confident. Maybe there's more to life than science. And Thomas said, not only do I need to put my finger in the hole in his wrist, I need to put my hand in his side, which is pretty gross. Thomas was upset. But he also revealed the truth of his heart in this next statement. Pay attention. He said, I will not believe. Meaning Thomas made a choice. Doubt in the face of evidence is a choice. Think about all we must ignore to doubt the existence of God, but we still do. You know, the earth just happens to be perfectly sized to sustain complex life. The earth's size and its gravity is so perfectly designed that it holds just a thin air, a layer of mostly nitrogen and oxygen that extends only 50 miles above the earth's surface. If the earth was any smaller, it would be like Mercury and no atmosphere to speak of could exist. If earth was any larger, the atmosphere would be like a swirling storm as it is on Jupiter. Earth is the only known planet equipped with the right mixture of gases to sustain plant life, human life, and animal life. Coincidence?
The earth just happens

0: to be located at just the right distance from the sun. If the earth was just 10% further, we'd all freeze. 10% closer, we'd all burn up. Another coincidence. Our moon just happens to be the perfect size and distance from the earth for its gravitational pull to affect the ocean tides. And without the movement of the ocean, the water would be stagnant and all the fish would die. And not only that, if the tides were not moving and the moon wasn't doing what it did, all the oceans would spill across all the continents. Another coincidence. If gravity was just slightly, I mean almost microscopically, more powerful, the universe would collapse into a ball. If it was slightly less powerful, the universe would fly apart, all the stars, the sun, the moon. As intricately as our world and universe is designed, it only makes sense to consider the idea that an infinite mind must exist somewhere behind it all. We could be here for an hour talking about these things, but do you know the freezing point of water? If it was any different, the planet would be so different. But you know, 32 degrees, it freezes. I don't remember the boiling point. I'm wondering something, something, somebody said, but whatever it is. Any different, we wouldn't have the polar caps. We wouldn't have the frozen water. Everything would be different. Just a little change. But all of that is put together. Do you know how complicated a single cell is? Do you know how complex the DNA, that not your whole body, just a single cell? I mean, could you imagine for a billion years throwing up, you know, 100 letters and finally them coming down in a precise order? And then something all of a sudden comes out of nothing in the precise order. Can anything ever come from nothing? No. But somehow in our thinking, because life has happened, and we've been disappointed, we look up and wonder, is there a God? And after 8 days, his disciples were again inside. According to the Jewish method of counting, this would be the Sunday after the resurrection. And Thomas was with them. Keep showing up even when it hurts. Because if you choose to hang out with winners, you'll eventually become one. And Jesus came, pay attention to what it says, he didn't need a door. The door's being shut. And you could try to lock Jesus out if you want. But he still remembers how to walk through any and every wall that might be put up in our lives. And he stood up in the midst and he said something I wouldn't have said. I mean, after all the smack Thomas had been talking, I'd have some words. But Jesus stood in the midst, he said, peace to you. God ain't mad at you. You know, God's peace is not the calm that comes after the storm. It's the peace he wants to give each of us during the storm. Then Jesus said to Thomas, you see, Thomas didn't know that Jesus was listening. How often have we lived like God's not watching? Like God's not listening. So Jesus is like, okay, big guy, I hear you. Okay. Mm-hmm. He calls his bluff. He said, I hear you. Okay. Reach your finger here, like you've been saying. And look at my hands. And reach your hand here and put it in my side. He's like, you bad. Okay. And he add, don't be unbelieving, but believing. In other words, Thomas, this is a choice. You need to cut it out. Stop letting your emotions overpower your intelligence. Sometimes it takes time for the brain to catch up to what the heart already knows. And Thomas answered, and this is important because Thomas was Jewish. And Jews at this time in history, from the time they were children, the Ten Commandments were ingrained into them. And the second commandment is you shall not take the name of the Lord your God in vain. Matter of fact, they wouldn't say Yahweh, Jehovah, however you want to pronounce it. They would say other words because no one wanted to ever misspeak the name of God. So what Thomas is about to say was a huge statement. And Thomas answered him and said to him, watch this, my Lord. You see, when you're in that emotional place, despite where Thomas was, Jesus was willing to reach him where he was. He wasn't just Lord. In that moment, my Lord. Thomas, you're willing to reach me in my doubt, my anger, my frustration. You weren't intimidated. You didn't back up. God, you were able to handle me. And now I call you my Lord, but watch the next. And my God. Thomas knew what he was saying. They didn't say OMG like Americans. You would not do it. You get stoned for that in this time. He was saying that Jesus was the first uncaused cause. He's the uncreated source of all creation. The Alpha, Omega, beginning and the end in human form. And if that were not true, and if Jesus was at least a prophet worth his salt, he would have had to correct that statement. But it was true. So Jesus said this to him as his follow-up. And I'm already in our last verse. Thomas, because you have seen me. So Jesus' response here tells us that Thomas obviously didn't have the nerve to shove his arm into Jesus' side because it didn't say because you touched me. But because you what? Seen me, you have believed. You see, Thomas arrived at this conviction by means of his senses. But there's a higher blessing for those of us who are open enough in spirit to simply respond to his voice, to respond to conscience, to respond to the testimony of the most basic intellect. All of humanity, I mean, atheism and all that other stuff, all of that's pretty new. It took centuries of being out of nature. Unable to look at the star, unable to look at wildlife. We had to come into these cocoons to all of a sudden say there is no God. But the most ancient man understood that I'm more than what you see on the outside. There's an inside me, and so I must have came from somewhere. You know, if you found a Coca-Cola can, as simple as a Coca-Cola can is, if you went to the moon and found the can, what would you guess? Oh, someone must have been there. And even before they knew about DNA, the distance of the sun, from the earth and the rotation of the planet, before they knew any of that, they had enough common sense to say, you know what? This is too intelligent. This is too orderly for there not to be a mind behind it. So men from every nation and women began to cry out to the Creator God. They said, Thomas, blessed are those who have not seen and yet have believed. Blessed are those who see it before they see it. You don't have to be 100% intellectually certain. When I met Jesus 20 years ago, and as I told you before, I was reading the Quran, so I was in the wrong book already. But God knew I was crying out to him. And he reached out to me. And this Jesus thing, I wasn't from, my mom went to church sometime. Dad, that's another thing. So I wasn't from a religious family. Intellectually, I didn't understand it all. But how could creation not recognize its creator when he's present? And when you experience the presence, I'm not talking about church. I'm not talking about churchianity. When you experience the presence of God, it will change your life. You don't know where it came from, where it's going. knowing you can't control it, but you know it's greater than you. As certain as my mother's love, I know that God is because I've experienced his presence. How do I know that? I don't always know it in my mind, but I know it in my spirit. The deep and true me has experienced God. And one day God moved upon my heart, moved upon my conscience, and I stepped out and took a step of faith. And some of you say, I will not get out until I'm absolutely sure. But I tell you what, Peter, all he needed to hear was Jesus say, come. And he got out of the boat and experienced what no other man before him experienced. And if you want to experience Jesus, you're going to step out of your boat. You're going to have the courage to take a risk and a chance. Because at first, mentally, you don't have it all figured out. But I will tell you, as you walk with him, it becomes more and more sure. It's like a light dawning, you know, in the morning. It's like sunrise. It gets clearer and clearer. You get more and more confident. And this is the confidence we have in approaching God, that there's a boldness. All that arises. Like my mother, I can't scientifically prove she's in Florida live streaming right now. Hope she is. But I know it.
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Good morning and welcome to the Scripture Cathedral. This is Bishop Donnie Long, and this is the day that the Lord has made, and I will rejoice and be glad in it. You might be saying, Bishop, why are you glad? Because I realize it could have been the other way. But God allowed me to see this Sunday morning, and I just want to say, Lord, I thank you for waking me up this morning. I thank you for allowing me to make it to the cathedral, because I realize again that it could have been the other way. And listen, there's somebody right now. You need prayer. You need it right now. This is what I want you to do. 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That's 301-333-5300. And let us pray with you and for you. And along with your faith, I want you to watch how God turns around your situation. I don't care what it is. There's nothing too hard for God. Then I want you to get up. 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And tell them to meet you at the Scripture Cathedral this morning at 11 a.m. This morning is Youth Day, so you will see youth in action. So mothers, fathers, grandparents, aunts, uncles, guardians, bring out your youth so that they can see that there are young people that serve the Lord Jesus Christ. The Scripture Cathedral is located at 7610 Central Avenue in Landover, Maryland. Once again, that's 7610 Central Avenue in Landover, Maryland. For more information or directions, simply dial the same number, 301-333-5300. 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We're going to look for you this morning at 11 o'clock. 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It has helped a lot of people to understand how the devil and his demons work. 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For more information or directions, you can call right now, 301-333-5300, or you can go to our website, www.thescm.church. We'll see you at one of our services, and when you come, make sure you bring your praise with you, because we are a praise first church. We'll see you soon.

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The operators, the elders, the ministers are waiting on your call. 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When I was growing up, I used to hear the older saints. They used to say, let Jesus fix it for you, because he knows just what to do. Friends, he knows all about you. You're there crying. You're hurting. You need healing. He knows all about you. Pick up that phone right now. And I want you to know that prayer can fix anything. So dial now. 301-333-5300. Dial right now. Don't wait. Don't hesitate. Dial now. Then I want you to get up and get moving. Get to the Scripture Cathedral. We're going to have a time this morning in the name of the Lord Jesus Christ. It's Youth Day. That's right, Youth Day. You're going to see youth in action. And I want you here. Bring your children. Bring your young adults right here to the Scripture Cathedral. And I want you to know that God is still in the healing business. He's still filling souls with the gift of the Holy Ghost. And there are those, you need to be baptized in that wonderful name, Lord Jesus Christ. Well, here at the Scripture Cathedral, we don't have certain days that we baptize. If you come during working hours, somebody will take you down in that wonderful name, Lord Jesus Christ. So get here this morning. We're located at 7610 Central Avenue in Landover, Maryland. Once again, that's 7610 Central Avenue in Landover, Maryland. For more information and directions, you can dial the same number, 301-333-5300, or you can go to our website, and right there you can find out all about us. 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You can find out what we believe. So what I need you to do is go to it right now. Check us out, and then I want you to come and worship with us. And remember this, we are a Praise First Church. A Praise First Church. As a matter of fact, you will see that on the front of this church. A Praise First Church. Because we know that God dwells in the midst of a praise. So this morning at 11 a.m., 7610 Central Avenue in Landover, Maryland, we're going to look for you.

We have one line open. And guess what? That means that line is open for you. Dial right now. 301-333-5300. Listen, I know you've tried to work it out on your own. You even went to friends and family. And you still have the same problem. Let me recommend to you that you try Jesus. Pick up that phone right now and dial 301-333-5300. And let us pray with you and for you. Again, I don't care what the problem is. I don't care if you just got a bad doctor's report. God is a healer. I don't care if your finances are messed up. My God can supply all your need. Perhaps you're having family problems. God can put your family back together. Dial now. 301-333-5300. Then get up and get to the cathedral this morning at 11 a.m. 7610 Central Avenue, Orlando, Maryland. We're going to have a time.

0: 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For more information or directions, you can call right now, 301-333-5300. 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We'll see you at one of our services. And when you come, make sure you bring your praise with you, because we are a Praise First Church. We'll see you soon.
1: In chapter 7. Some of y'all looking like, Bishop, why are you going to Genesis? That's because that's where God took me. And it reads, I'm reading from a different version, but it says, God formed man out of dirt from the grounds and blew into his nostrils the breath of life. The man came alive, a living soul. Let me talk to you from these words. I got my miracle because of my dirt. Turn to your neighbor and say, neighbor, I got my miracle because of my dirt. You may be seated. In our text, when God formed man out of dirt from the ground, he breathed the breath of life into him. So when God sees your dirt, he breathes life into your situation, and a miracle takes place. God doesn't need anything special for your miracle to take place. He just needs your dirt. Tell somebody all he needs is my dirt. I'm looking at y'all, some of y'all looking like y'all ain't dirty. I see saved folk that are dirty. I don't care how saved you are, sometimes dirt gets on you. But God can use that dirt and make you get a miracle. Friends, God always starts with dirt. He always starts with dirt. When God made Adam, he used the dirt from the ground. In other words, I don't care how low you go, he can still use you. God doesn't need anything special for your miracle. He just needs you to bring him your dirt. Don't try to hide your dirt. Don't try to cover up your dirt. Just take your dirt to Jesus. I found out people will use your dirt against you. Hello? That's why we have so many gossipers. Because they will use your dirt against you. And I'm here to admit, I've got some dirt in my life. And people will try to use your dirt against you. But I found out that God will use your dirt for your good. How many know that he will use your dirt for your good? Second thing I found out was, God is not afraid to get his hands dirty. You want me to prove it? He took you in, didn't he? Tell somebody, I'm not as clean as you think. The truth is, God isn't afraid of your dirt. As a matter of fact, he's attracted to it.
2: you didn't have any dirt, he couldn't stoop down and pick you up. God even put himself into a human body so that Jesus could take on some dirt. I don't care how much dirt you have or how dirty you may have been. God isn't afraid to put his hands in your dirt. I've come to realize that God will anoint the dirt in your life. The very thing that is unclean, those slip-ups, those fall-downs, those bad choices, God will take them and use them so he can use them for his glory. So you're trying to tell me out of all these people in here, you never fell down before. We all fall down, but we got to learn how to get back up. I'm almost done, believe it or not. Brothers and sisters, we're just dirt. And the only thing that makes us clean is Jesus. Wash me over again. Jesus and the blood makes us clean. That's why I can say, I know it was the blood. I know it was the blood. I know it was the blood for me. One day when I was lost, Jesus died on the cross. And I know it was the blood for me. His blood washes away your sins. His blood can wash away your dirt. We cannot be holy unless we have him. That's the only way we can be holy, if we have him. Remember, your dirt can make you into what God wants you to be. That's why he can take an alcoholic off the street and make him a man of God. He can take someone that's addicted to marijuana. Well, let me give it the proper name, weed. And turn your life around. And make you the best deacon in the world. He can take a prostitute and turn her into the best wife in the world. All he needs is your dirt. He is a God of dirt. So if you are discouraged today, or going through something, give it to God. Turn to your neighbor and say, neighbor, give it to God. You don't have to tell me what your dirt is. Give it to God. Because some folk, when you go to them and want to talk about your problems, they'll use it against you. That's why you got to have access to the Father. You got to talk to him. Sometimes you can't tell people what you're going through. They will keep you down. But you got to learn how to take it to God. He will perform a miracle with the dirt. I don't care what your dirt might be. He will turn your dirt into something beautiful. God will mix your dirt with his divine supernatural power. Just like the blind man in John chapter 9. He will stoop down and get some of your dirt and mix it with his DNA. And a miracle will take place, supernatural. Y'all remember the man? God stooped down, picked up some dirt, spit in the dirt. I'm not going to spit on nobody. Spit in the dirt, form the dirt, put it over his eyes. First the man say, I see men, but they look like trees. God kept on. That's why every now and then you need the man of God to lay hands on you. so you can see clearly. He kept on until the man could see like he was supposed to see. May I suggest that you get some dirt on yourself? What are you saying, Bishop? We must get dirt on ourselves because we have a responsibility. Not just to give God our dirt, but to help others do the same. You can go to somebody and tell them, I once was lost, but now I'm found. You can tell them, I used to be just like you, but God took my dirt and cleaned me up. Make me over again. Give me a clean heart. Renew my spirit. He can take your dirt. You got to testify and let somebody know he can take your dirt and make a miracle out of it. How do I let God use my dirt, Pastor? You let him use your dirt when he sees you praying. When's the last time you prayed? I'm talking about pray. I'm not talking about just when some food was in front of you. I'm talking about you prayed. And you didn't ask him for anything. You just thanked him for everything he's done for you. You got to let him use your dirt. And he'll see you when you're fasting. He'll use your dirt. You let him use your dirt when he sees you pressing your way to church. You let him see your dirt when he sees you praising him, even if you don't feel like it. That's why I encourage you to praise God all the time. That's how you can shake some of that dirt off of you, when you praise God. And when you get the dirt on you, others will look at you and ask you, how did you get your miracle? And you can tell them, I let God use my dirt. Can you turn to somebody and tell them, I let God use my dirt? Then you can tell them, I don't care how dirty you think you are, God will use your dirt. See, there are people sitting in here, if they would tell you their story before they got into the church, they would tell you how dirty they were. Some people try to fake it. They get up in the house of the Lord and act like they was the cleanest person in the world. But again, all of us got some dirt. All of us. Bishops got dirt. Pastors got dirt. Missionaries got dirt. Deacons got dirt. Ushers got dirt. Security got dirt. All of us got dirt. Church, God doesn't need much to make a miracle in your life. All he needs is your dirt. And he will perform miracles with your dirt. Whether you are the worst sinner or a strong believer, you're still dirt. Stop trying to clean yourself up and instead bring your dirt to God and watch him work the miraculous. I found out he'll take your dirt and turn it into your destiny. Let me help you out. David was in the back tending to the sheep. And they were trying to find the next king. And he came into the room with his father because the other two brothers that looked the part, see, you got people in the church that look the part, but they're the most dirtiest. Who was it? Said, where's your, don't you have somebody, Samuel? Where, this is it? Because the oil wouldn't pull out. And Jesse himself said, I have another son, but he's too dirty. He's too dirty. Samuel said, bring him here. He brought David in. David is out back tending to the sheep. And David is dirty, got dirt all over him. But when Samuel started to pull the oil, the oil ran down on David. And David was anointed king. Tell somebody, I may have a lot of dirt, but God can still anoint me.
1: 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My friends, if you like the conclusion of the sermon, I got my miracle because of my dirt. Pick up your phone right now and dial 301-333-5300 and tell the operators to send you a copy of the sermon, I Got My Miracle Because of My Dirt. 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Once again, that's 7610 Central Avenue and Landover, Maryland. And today is Youth Day. So mothers, fathers, guardians, grandparents, uncles, aunts, bring out your youth so that they can see that there are young people that serve the Lord Jesus Christ. That's right, this morning, 11 o'clock, right here at the Scripture Cathedral, 7610 Central Avenue and Landover, Maryland. We're going to look for you. And when you come, I want you to expect your miracle. We'll see you at 11 o'clock.
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7: See, that's the thing. How do I trust God when I can't see God? And how come I need God to speak up for me when he ain't saying right now? Why is he silent in moments where I need him to talk the most and tell me what to do? Now, here's the thing. Did you read your Bible? He told you what to do. This is the time the teacher don't talk during the test. And now while you're being tested on what you've been taught, he ain't going to say, well, you know what to do. You know what to do. The question is, do you want to do that? Now, you got a choice. Use the old natural you, the Fred Sanford in you, that person in you that used to be on Sesame Street, living in a garbage can, that person, that person that you don't put she away. We don't want to see she. Or he, because he ain't got no sense and she ain't got no sense. And we tried to kill she a long time ago. So we don't know she to come up. Right? She's supposed to been dead. He's supposed to been dead. For some reason, they want to do a sequel. They want to come back and remind you of what you're missing. That's the growing up part. That's the growth part. And if you fail, ask for forgiveness. Get back up and keep moving. If you harm somebody, apologize, repent. It makes you a bigger person to recognize the issue versus being a little person because now I got to submit to you and I got to make you think less of you. It takes a bigger person to show weakness and to show the strength to trust God. That's a bigger person. That means you got enough God in you that I'm not going to lose my position with him because I had to come back and apologize. Amen. Matter of fact, I found out from apologizing, it actually makes you closer to him. Because it means you're not trusting your own life. You're trusting him to fight your battles. And the more you learn to trust God, look how on the back end. How many seen God move on the back end? Right up front, but on the back end, the blessings start coming in. And the favors start coming in. And guess what happens? A good name is better than gold. Now you have a name that's a saint. That's somebody I know love God. That person, after all they went through, all they endured, and all they put up with, I understand that God loved them and how they moved God. They so loved with God that they won't let those things get close to them and get toxic in their soul and their spirit. I know that such and such and so and so, they walk with. How many of somebody you know they walk with the Lord? They're patient people. They're kind people. Things happen to them like everybody else. But they learn how to rest. That's why I say rest. Being angry is a job. Yeah. Being mad is a job. Yeah. You can't sleep. You got to be up there plotting and scheming and dreaming and thinking and figuring out how I'm going to get them back. And they said this to me and they lied on me about that. And you want God to come up. Look, Lord, I need you to strike them dead. Get them, Jesus. Get them. Like you're a Holy Ghost pit bull. I want you to bite somebody for me, Lord. No. You have to trust them anyhow. And it might be a season that don't look like you have the good sense to say, don't get me wrong now, we're not talking about that you have to be walked on and misused and abused. There's a cutoff. You can speak up for yourself if you're being abused. If you're being manipulated, use wisdom and remove yourself from situations where some people are trying to take advantage of your Christian walk with God like you're a fool. No. I don't cast my pearls to the swines. And if my discernment senses that you're taking this for granted, then I'm just going to have to disconnect. Paul and Barnabas separated for a season. See, here's the thing about it. Sometimes you're going to have to let somebody go. Yeah. Paul the apostle and Barnabas the apostle, read your book of Acts. They had a disagreement about Mark. Paul thought Mark wasn't strong enough, couldn't hang enough. So I'm not taking somebody that can't endure the test and trial. Barnabas said, look, I brought you in. Now here you're going to be big time on Mark. So Paul and Barnabas fell out about the situation about Mark. Now years later, Paul says, send me Mark. He's great help to me. He's great servant. Because Mark had grown up and Barnabas had taught him. You need a Barnabas season with somebody believe in you when you ain't believe in yourself. You need a season when you ain't got it all together. Somebody come alongside is patient enough to see your potential and work with you and talk with you and spite of you. But then once you graduate, don't get so grown and forget where you came from. Don't despise the small things. You ain't always been the bishop. You ain't always been the apostle. You ain't always been the prophet. You ain't always been the church mother. You ain't always been the lead soprano. Sometimes it was a Pip and not Gladys. Amen. And understand those seasons. Somebody say seasons. Because they change. They change. They don't stay the same. Matter of fact, nature is the only thing that God makes that obedient to him. Mankind, with his will, in his image, will do everything they want except what God wants them to do. But the sun stays being the sun, rises like it's supposed to, sets like it's supposed to, the moon comes up like it's supposed to, winter comes in like it's supposed to, fall, everything obeys God but people. And they all do the things that God told them to, and on time. With no complaints, though we pollute the air and we do all kinds of things to the climate and we do all things to the birds and all things else, yet and still they be obedient to what God made them to do. But us in his image, we too cute. I don't need God to go to the moon. I don't need God to do this. I figured out I'll make a baby without God. I'll clone me something. I read something last night. I was terrified when I read this. This old experiment, this German scientist tried to breed a monkey with a human. And he literally did those things. He paid for a crime. They committed him, but he actually got funding from the government to do these things. He literally got funding to do those things. I don't want to go into all the details, but I can imagine. Now, he had bred other things. He crossed zebras with mules and horses. He did a bunch of things, but the chromosomes of a human and a monkey are different numbers. There's 45, I think, in a human and 49 in a monkey. So the chromosomes don't match up. So you're trying to fix something that God made, the way God made it, just because you figured out the math of his divine design that he put in the earth before you were born, now you're going to try to manipulate the design and make it your way? This is the arrogance of human beings.
8: That's right.
7: The arrogance of humans to think that they can replace him. Like the Tower of Babel, technology. We think now because we have technology that we can replace God. More and more people become atheists and agnostics because they think science and technology is greater than this understanding. That all the things we're talking about don't make no sense. They tried to examine speaking in tongues. They tried to examine miracles. They tried to examine prayer. You know what they found out? It's all positive. They studied prayer. They found that folk that pray, they didn't even say what really have better lives than folk who don't pray. They're better off mentally, like a lot, because they pray. Now find somebody that pray and know who they're talking to and get an answer back from God. They're even better off than anybody else Because so don't despise it. There are small things. Your prayer defies medical science. Your prayer defies technology. Your prayers move God who made all this stuff. Don't be so overwhelmed and intimidated because they got numbers and math and technology. And don't get me wrong, I don't mind science. But the same token, I'm not going to behold and say it's greater than God, because true godly scientists have found out the more they discover, there's got to be a God. The more they find out, the more they come to the conclusion, ain't nowhere in the world, because there's too much intelligence involved to put it together. There's too much science involved. This cannot be by hazmat. This osmosis, this one day, the Big Bang. Somebody had to make the bang in the first place. Somebody had to shoot the gun. Somebody had to explode these different things. Listen, so I believe in my God. I don't know about you, but my God is big. Huh? Hallelujah. I can't get his name out of my mouth. And I don't care why I am or who I'm with. I serve a huge God, a mighty God. So am I afraid of racism? Of course not. Why? Because God is with me. Am I afraid of being a justice? No.

You're a fly in the buttermilk. You standing out, you noticeable, you stick out like a sore thumb. So that's why you get attacked, because you don't fit in. You wasn't made to fit in. Praise the Lord. I ain't trying to fit in. I was built in. I was built into Jesus by the blood of Jesus. He built into me and I built into him. We have become one in the flesh and one in the spirit. How many glad God is on your side? Amen. Listen, remember this verse. If the church ever lets you down, well, see, and I'm not trying to be mean or callous about your experience in the church. When folks say I had church hurt, I don't know about that to some degree, because sometimes your church may have been misunderstanding the process of becoming a believer. And the effect is, because the church is the body of Christ. And the scripture said in Ephesians, a husband don't hurt his own body, his wife. That would be wrong. If you read the book of Ephesians, that husbands don't harm their bodies, their wives, why would you do that? So why would Jesus hurt you as a believer in the church? He'll let you experience trial and tribulation, but he won't put trial and tribulation in your life to hurt you. I'll put it like this. He ain't afraid to hurt you because he can heal you. Let me change this a little bit, because you might experience harm. Harm don't come from God. Hurt may come, but harm may not. Harm is your destruction. Hurt is to build you. And how many learned he was a healer from the hurt? I mean, I've learned he was a healer, my God. Learned he was a healer in your most depressed time of your own mind. Didn't even like yourself. Didn't even understand yourself. But how many know God still loved you anyhow? Still looked at you, still blessed you anyhow. Now looking on him. And the problem with most folk when they fall away from Christ is what, looking at Jesus? Looking at somebody like me, maybe looking at somebody in the church that represented him, but you weren't looking at him. Because if you was looking at him, you wouldn't have that pain. You wouldn't have that situation. I'm not trying to dismiss what you experienced. I'm not trying to take away what you said. But the point is, that if I was looking at Christ, it would say this: I can endure. If I'm unable to endure and I'm looking at something that's not helping me, that ain't Jesus. I can endure. Tell somebody, I can take this. Not only can you take it, you have taken it and made it. Anyhow, the week you had, the year you had, 2023, 2024, 2025, you couldn't wait till the new year come. Yet God kept you anyhow. How many times you woke yourself up and got you, no, not yet. I don't know, the last, I haven't been to a movie in a long time, but I went to one of the Marvel movies. I don't know when it was. And they got a trick to their movies. Because at the end of it, they be showing all the credits. Then they got another part of the movie. You don't even know what's coming. If you leave because it's over, you go head on out the house, sit there a little bit longer. If you sit there a little bit longer, I got a whole nother movie come on again. They ain't tell you about that. But if you waited, if you wait and see, the Lord, he is good. He'll show you another scene to the movie. Even after the credits have rolled and it says it's the end of your story, if you sit and wait for a few more minutes and no one will get some popcorn and some soda, if you just sit your tail down for a few more seconds, you'll get a preview of coming attractions of what God's about to bless you with. If you just hold on, touching that neighbor, hold on. Story ain't over yet. Don't you roll no credits on my life. I don't put no the end on my chapter. No, don't come and start singing. I'm so glad we had this time together. Uh-huh, you better shut up. No. You don't get to write me off. No, you don't get to end my story. The author and the finisher. I don't need your edits, your inclusions, your additions to enhance my story. Don't AI my story. Don't ChatGPT my life. Some of y'all got that, some of you didn't. Yeah. Don't download me and put me somewhere and say, well, okay, I'm going to figure it out for you. God got this.

0: Oh, I know I look pitiful. Oh, I know I look like I need help, but thank God, I got a help that man cannot give me. I got a help that you can't give me. Because when the arms of flesh fail me, and the Bible says the arms of flesh will let me down. Somebody going to let you down that you trusted. Somebody that you look for is going to let you down. Who knows? God forbid, I hope it's not me, but it may be. Who knows? That somewhere my ignorance, my conscience, my flesh may get in the way and let you down. But don't look at me. Look past me. Don't look at the podium. Don't look at the people. The Bible says, now look into Jesus. How do I see him? How can I increase my eyesight? How can I increase my vision? Get my mind in the Word. Get my heart in the Word. Oh, now I can see. This is my faith. When I read my Word, I put my faith on. It don't replace my vision. It enhances my vision. It don't replace my vision. It gives me clarity. It takes what's a deficit in my eyes and adds to it so I can have 20/20 like I'm supposed to have. It makes it right as well. So if there's something lacking in my vision, I read the Word and I put my glasses on. Now I can see you like he sees you. And now I can see the clarity. I can see what God wants versus what my flesh thinking. Because my flesh is blind and my flesh is carnal, but I put my faith on. Now I can see what he's talking about. Now, how do I get a good prescription? You got to go through something with glasses. You got to deal with some things to put your glasses on. Something's got to happen to make you want to put them glasses on in the first place. Trials and tribulations will help you see clarity. When you finish crying and you can't see because the tears and the water in your eyes got you blinded. And the Bible says, God wipe all your tears. Now you can understand. Because on the other side of my pain is my solution. On the other side of my problem, God is answering me. I couldn't see that before, but now I can see with clarity what his word said about this. See, some of the things you can't see about God's word until you experience it. I hate to say it because folks say, experience. Listen, there's something going to become real until you experience it. Experience sometimes is the best teacher. That's for the wisdom, to practice that knowledge. You got the knowledge, but you ain't got the wisdom because you ain't practicing knowledge in situations that call for wisdom. You got situations that you got to think, how do I get out of this? Well, you got the knowledge and you said, I know better, but how come you can't do better? Well, we're going to work on you too. You can be able to do better. And not only do better for you, do better for somebody else. That's where wisdom comes in. When folk are running, you taking your time. Folk are jumping, you standing still. Folk are panicking, is compromising, and you say, I'm going to be still and know he God. Well, how can you stay so calm and cool and collected when everybody else is losing their mind? Because I gave him my mind. That's why I ain't losing my mind. I turned my mind over him and he renewed my mind. That's why I'm losing my mind. I think on him and he think on me. I trust him, he trusts me. We work it out like that. They that keep their mind stayed on him will keep them in what? Perfect peace. Not a perfect person, but a person in perfect peace. Then God says, I'm not going to give you regular peace. I'm not talking about a vacation peace, solitary peace, heavenly glorious peace like this in heaven peace. I'm like, if God is sleeping, I'm sleeping. On that boat when they were sinking, Lord, aren't you panicking because we're about to drown? Christ is sleeping. They all panic. Don't you care that we're about to perish? I'm not better than them, so I probably would have panicked too. But knowing the word like I know, I just hunch Jesus and move over, Lord. Let me get up here. Lord, forgive me. I'm going to snore a little bit. I'm tired. But have mercy on my soul. I'm going to hunch up in there. My sister, I used to get difficult sometimes. She grabbed, get my mother's bed with her. And she think my mother liked it because I think she was trying to hunch it. She had the strength, she'd have knocked you out of the bed, but she just didn't have the strength. And I had two dogs, Pierre and Duchess. Pierre and Duchess, they was in the basement. I was on the second floor. Got that beautiful pen, toys, spoiling little dogs. Every night they creep and get in my bed, creep. Oh, that's how they moved too. They was creeping. They didn't just move real quick. They creep real low, especially Duchess. Duchess was like a little sniper. She just sneak in. They did that because your dog is saying, you're the safest place I know.
1: Right.
0: I don't feel safe without being next to you. He did abide in the shadow of the Almighty. He did dwell in a secret place. Them animals were saying, you are the most safest thing I know. You protect me from anything I feel unsafe about. So when I creep up here and sneak and lay next to you, it's because I feel your comfort and your warmth in your body. Not only you provide me with food, I trust you for my protection. That's what they're saying. You are a safe space. And you got to be the same move of God. Take your prayers and just snuggle up with Jesus. And I pray if you've been dealing with some emotional depression, some stress that's got you overwhelmed, I pray that God comfort you and hold you in the bosom of his arms. I'm going to have to give my mother a couple more dollars because I still got one more story about her. I was a little boy and I had a bad toothache. I mean a bad toothache. I couldn't sleep at night. And we ran out of all kind of ambisol and rock and rye. So Geraldine laughing. She knows what I'm talking about. Google it. But it wasn't taking the pain away. She said, boy, lay down next to me. And I never forget that moment. That moment. I didn't feel any pain anymore. I don't know if the rock and ride was kicking in or the ambisol. Whatever it was, that connection made me feel comfortable. And I went to sleep. I'm asking God to give you that. Because I can feel it in this room. There's some of y'all way down. And those who are watching way down with stuff. The Bible says, wait. Get the simple. Let's just talk about the weight. The weight of making that bill, making that mortgage, having enough money for that tuition for that child, price of gas getting out of hand, price of food. I don't care who the president is. Prices are going to go up. Things are going to happen. My point is, though, you have to make more choices with money than you ever had before. Between not expensive things, but necessities. I may have not to do with this. I'm going to have to let that go because I don't know what tomorrow is going to bring. I'm going to have to hold on a couple more dollars because I don't know what tomorrow is going to bring. So it's better for me to save and hold on because things are changing so fast and so quick. Let me hold it, make a safe space. Let me keep a little nest egg somewhere. Let me keep something in a closet, some shoebox, because I don't know what's going to happen next. And you've been through that pressure before. And you dealt with that before. And you don't want to think about it. When you're in a stressful place like that, it can even cost you your dignity because you have to ask when you're not used to asking. You have to borrow when you're not used to borrowing. You have to look for help when you used to be the help that everybody looked to. Now you're the main person standing in line like everybody else. Look, don't be ashamed. Don't be embarrassed. If you got to go get what you got to get what you got to get to live another day. Forget what these folks think about, because when you buy your loans and buy yourself, they ain't nowhere around to do anything for you. So if you got to do those different things to take care of you, to keep you around, then you do what you got to do. Don't let pride keep you hungry. Don't let pride let you miss out on something that you desperately need to keep you alive. Staying alive is more important than pride. And pride comes before destruction. And you don't need the Holy Ghost to tell you. This thing's some common sense. Because listen, hungry gets a meat. He ain't got to come from the third heaven to tell you that. Even the sinner know that. And sometimes we want a supernatural answer to some natural situations. There's some heathens making it better than Christians because a Christian is going to say, I got to pray about it instead of just being about it. Sometimes you just got to be about it. It might be better to ask for forgiveness than permission. You think about that. But it's important that sometimes God told you to give you wisdom to stay where you're supposed to. Look, when David was struggling, he was under attack, he did something that was unauthorized. He went into the temple with a priest and ate some of the showbread, chopped up a storm, didn't wash his hands, took a little extra for later. broke all kind of biblical rules. He broke all kind of scripture. He broke every kind of rule. But you know what? God justified his behavior. He said he's a king and a priest. And what he did made Jesus do what he did, because Jesus could be a priest and a king. Just like David. If David ate the showbread, so can Jesus eat the showbread. But did God indict him for staying alive another day? No, he didn't. Not one bit. And some of you are blaming yourself because you trusted God for another day. Because you believe God for another day. Let yourself go. Free yourself and let the Lord lead you. Give away. Because you must do certain things that you must do to keep your family alive, to keep your children here, to keep your life blessed. Sometimes you must do those certain things. That means responsibility and accountability coming from you. You know what we call that in other terms? Grown folk stuff. That's what grown folk do. I would ask y'all this question. You don't have to answer. Well, how much does Britney cost y'all? You should have seen her.
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Danny McGuigan Show on this wonderful weekend. And boy, am I excited. Last night, we had a wonderful time at our church, Perfecting Faith Church, in our regional conference. What regional conference? Well, Perfecting Fellowship International, headed by our Bishop Marvin L. Winans. I'll tell you more about it as we go on with the show, but we've got to get

live by. So we're going to start this day off great, and we're going to get you motivated so you can motivate others. We're going to fill you with joy with the music that we play so that that joy can impact somebody else's life. That's right. And it all happens right here, right now. Call somebody up and let them know the new Donnie McClurkin Show is on the air.

Yeah. All right, come on. Let's start today off with Keila Richardson and the song Prayer Changes Things. And it does. Hit it.

0: That was Nia Allen and the song, Lord, I Love You. And before that, you heard Prayer Changes Things by Keela Richardson. And now it's time for our flashback song of the day.
1: What we're going to do right here is go back, back, back.
0: And I'm going to take you back 45 years. 45 years to the year 1981. It was 41 years ago in 1981 that Muhammad Ali fought his last professional boxing match. And this great legend hung his gloves up to go into history as a champion and a living legend. And it was also in the year 1981 that you heard this song from Marvin, Carvin, Michael, and Ronald, better known as the Winans, with Millions Didn't Make It.

0: That was J.J. Harrison and Youthful Praise with the song Nothing Else. And before that, you heard the Wangans with Millions Didn't Make. Now, I've got to take a break real quickly, but when I come back, man, we've got some great music lined up. And I want you to get ready to get your laugh on, because we've got our funnies and so much more coming up. Stick and stay. More of the new Donnie McClurkin Show to go right after this.
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Welcome back, everybody. Welcome back to the new Donnie McClurkin Show, bringing you the best music in the world. But right now, let's keep on going with this great music. Here's Sherry Jones Moffitt and Ted Wynn, better known as Ted and Sherry, with the song Been So Faithful.

0: That was Ted and Sherry with Been So Faithful. But now it's time for you to get your laugh on. The Bible says a merry heart does good like a medicine. So we've got your prescription ready and filled right now. Here's our funnies with Mike Goodwin. Take it!
1: I work clean. I've always worked clean. And sometimes people ask me, how do you do the clean comedy? Now, I don't know why. That's how I hear it. So when people talk to me about clean comedy, I just hear that impersonation of Cosby. How do you do the clean comedy? If you show me. But it's not odd to me. I grew up watching things that made me laugh that had no language my entire life. I watched Gomer Pyle and the Three Stooges, like everything I saw was hilarious. I had family members that didn't use language that was hilarious. And when I was a kid, we couldn't use regular words. Forget cuss words. I couldn't use regular words. I couldn't say shut up at my house. I would get hit physically. Bop! I just told them to shut up. They gotta be quiet. I couldn't say lie. Could not say lie. I had to say they were telling stories or they were fibbing. I don't even know what that is. We couldn't say fart. Could not say the word fart. I had to say pass gas or booty.
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0: That was the one and only Bishop Hezekiah Walker and the Love Fellowship Choir with the song, Every Praise. 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

back, everybody. Welcome back to the new Donnie McClurkin Show. I told you what time it is. It's time for our praise break. And that's headed by our DJ T-Storm, the Mixmaster himself. DJ T-Storm, I think we're ready. Hit that praise break.

0: got your heart pumping on your way to work, school, or maybe you're leaving work and going home, whatever. Hope you're motivated, you got your walking in purpose, all right? At The Real T-Storm is how you get at me on all social media. I'm on that TikTok, I'm on that Instagram, and yes, I'm on that Facebook as well, at The Real T-Storm. About That Name is available everywhere on all platforms. And May 23rd, if you're in the New York area, I'll be performing a live praise break opening up for Donnie McClurkin's concert, The Journey, happening at Perfecting Faith Church. That's Saturday, May 23rd, 7 p.m. I'm opening up, so get there early. You get to see me, and I might even perform About That Name, all right? May 23rd, I will see y'all there. Y'all have a blessed and wonderful day. Grace and peace.
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2: Was phenomenal. That was great. He's going to be doing it just like that on next Saturday, the 23rd. You're going to be able to have your own live praise break with the one and only DJ T-Storm. I cannot wait. But now, you know what time it is. You know what time it is. It's time for our shout-outs. And as I tell you every single solitary day, I want to hear your shout-outs. I want to hear who's special to you. I want so many people to hear it. I want 5 million people to hear it. And that's how many people listen to this radio show. So if you want to express your love so that everybody can know it, leave it by way of a shout out by calling 1-888-420-7710. That's 1-888-420-7710. And remember, when you call, leave your name. Remember to tell us what your name is and where you're calling from and who you're giving the shout out to. Make it sound something like this. Shout that thing up.
3: Praise the Lord, Pastor McClurkin, Brother Jim H. Smith, Talladega, Alabama, formerly of Greenville, Alabama. I want to give a shout-out to my mother in the gospel, Dr. Apostle Margaret McDill, founder and pastor of the Miracle Prayers Cathedral, Incorporated. Praise God, praise Lord to all saints. May the God of peace be with you.
2: Well, God bless you, Brother Jim H. Smith. I appreciate you calling. And God bless your church family. God bless your natural family. And I thank you for listening to the show, man. Keep listening. Tell others to listen as well. And remember, Jesus loves you. He really does. I pray blessings upon you and your household. In Jesus' name. Now, who's next? Shout that thing out.
4: I would like to do a shout out to Donnie McClurkin and that song, Something, Something About His Name. That is such a beautiful song, and I know it's God's hand. My name is Trivia Walker. I'm from Atlanta, Georgia. I want to give a shout-out to my husband, Rodney Rowe. I'm Trivia Rowe and Travis Hall. Thank you again, Donnie McClurkin, for being obedient to God and doing what he needs you to do to help us all.
2: Well, thank you, Trivia, and thank you for calling. And that song is entitled All About That Name. And it was written by our own DJ T-Storm. And thank you for appreciating it, my dear. It was T-Storm and Dominic Hall that put that song together. Now, you keep on listening, and you give my love to your whole entire family, too. God bless you, girl. Now, who's next? Shout that thing out.
5: This is Sister Patricia Dean. I'd like to give two shout-outs this morning. First, to my handsome grandson, Dante Dean, on yesterday. And to my beautiful niece, Asia Mixon, on today. And everybody else today who's celebrating a birthday on today. God bless you. God is good all the time. And all the time, God is good.
2: And God bless you, Patricia. God keep you and your family. God continue to prosper you in every way, my dear. Thank you for listening and keep listening. Tell other people to listen too. I appreciate it. And to you that are listening, if you've got a shout out that you want people to hear, give us a telephone call. Leave your shout out at 1-888-420-7710. That's 1-888-420-7710. 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
1: Hi, this is Donnie McClurkin with an inspirational message just for you. I know that we say constantly, God is good all the time, and all the time God is good. And that's really the truth, but it's so trite. Because the goodness of God goes further than a little statement. It goes further than an anecdote. The goodness of God can't even be comprehended. How great God is can't even be fathomed. The heavens of heavens can't contain him. There's more about God than we could ever understand. His ways are not our ways. His ways are past our finding out. What we do see him do, even in the greatest miracle, it's not even compared to the great power that he is. And his goodness will follow us all the days of our life if we serve him. His goodness will never, ever fall short. Yeah, God is good all the time. And all the time God is good. But he's much greater than good. He's much greater than good.

0: That was my sister C.C. Winans with The Goodness of God. Now, I've got to go, but I want to thank you for being with us, and I love you all so much. I appreciate you so greatly. And I want you to stay tuned to this station. Don't go anywhere. There's some great programming coming right after this. But until the next edition of the new Donnie McClurkin Show, I want you to walk in the favor of God. God bless you all. Have a great day.
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1: That's right, that's right. Put those hands together all over this place. We come to praise him, we come to praise him and lift him up because he's worthy.

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11: You know, the environment we create for ourselves is very important. We see this in Genesis 2 and 8. It says, "The Lord God planted a garden eastward in Eden." God didn't just create Adam and then stick him just anywhere. Instead, he placed him into a highly planned and divinely cultivated setting. And it goes on to say, "And there he put the man whom he had formed." You see, everything about this garden, this location, was specifically designed for Adam's progress. Verse 9 continues, "And out of the ground the Lord God made every tree grow that," watch this, "is pleasant to the sight and good for food." You see, people with a wrong image of God are surprised by this verse. God did not create an environment that only met Adam's basic needs, but an environment that was also pleasant and attractive. If you want to optimize your growth, you need to be intentional about putting yourself into growth environments. Not only settings that provide the basics, but places where you can experience a sense of awe and a sense of beauty.
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4: Hello, I'm Isaiah Abraham. I'm the owner of Isaiah 58 Skate House, located at 3132 Branch Avenue in Temple Hills, Maryland. Well, I made the decision to get started in this business ever since I was a teenager. I love skating. I got my first job as a skate guard at the skating rink, at which time it became a part of me. I've continued to skate for years and years and years, never knowing one day that I may be the owner of the skating rink. One morning, I was watching the news and I saw a familiar face, and he said he was part owner. So I reached out and I called him, and I had an opportunity become part owner, not knowing that eventually I will become the owner of the skating rink where I grew up.
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4: The reality is we have again circled the moon with four astronauts taking pictures and returned safely for a cost of over $4 billion. The first trip to the moon in 1969 cost about $2.5 billion in today's money value, but the astronauts walked around, placed an American flag on the moon, took pictures, and returned safely. So my question is, what have these flights to the moon produced other than some very expensive pictures and, of course, made some rocket ship investors very wealthy? Has exploration of the moon brought us closer to finding a cure for cancer as numbers continue to rise? Or has exploring the moon helped us to figure out how to feed millions of Americans who go to bed every night hungry, many without shelter? Or is the reality that those in charge of spending our tax dollars are more concerned with their friends getting richer than they are about you and me being okay?
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2: So Ahab, watch this, went into the house sullen and displeased. He was pouting like a little child. I told the first service that his lip was poked out so far that you could have tripped over it. And he was upset because of the word which Naboth the Jezreelite had spoken to him. But the problem was Ahab wasn't taught the word no as a youngster. You see, I like to say yes as much as the next person, but I also know that most relationships won't stay healthy without a few well-placed no's. Parents, keep that in mind. Your child will

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13: May we please pause for a minute of prayer, because when prayers become a habit, blessings become a daily occurrence. A prayer of gratitude can be as simple as saying or thinking, "Thank you, God. I love you, and I praise your holy name." Prayers can be both spoken and thought, and are really best when that occurs at the same time. Because the essence of prayer is the feeling that is generated, whether it's physical or mental. Just think for a moment about how good it makes you feel when someone expresses their gratitude to you. That feeling of warmth that is indescribably pleasurable. It just outright makes you happy, regardless of what your mood was before that feeling of joy permeated your very being. Now multiply that feeling of joy by billions, as throughout the world and in countless different languages, we offer up our gratitude to God. Thank you, God. We love you, and we praise your holy name. Amen and hallelujah.
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0: Sometimes leave God right out. I mean, you've heard God help those who help themselves. Well, that's not true. God helps those who cannot help themselves. Amen. Hallelujah. So we have to leave religion and make sure that we are in the faith. God says in his word that whosoever called upon the name of the Lord shall be saved. So it's not going to church that's going to make us, amen, a Christian. And it's not going to McDonald's that makes us a hamburger, is it? Okay. We have to depend on our salvation coming from the Lord Jesus Christ. So let's surrender our lives to him. In Genesis chapter 9 through 11, the Lord had told the people to replenish the earth. Amen. Hallelujah. But in Genesis 11:4, they were going to build a tower and get to heaven. That's religion. Don't work in your own strength. Let the Holy Spirit lead you in the new year. Amen. So that you can do everything that's pleasing to the Lord. This is Dr. Loretta Rich, and I do come on Praise 92.7 FM. 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Or you can have a live stream on Sundays at 7:30 a.m. on Praise. I invite you to tune in. I love you. God bless you.
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11: 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I'm the owner of Isaiah 58 Skate House, located at 3132 Branch Avenue in Temple Hills, Maryland. 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I found out sometimes you have to just do it the way that you believed and trust. For me, the most exciting about the future of my business is being able to see it profit through the community, having the opportunity to grow within the community where I grew up, and there wasn't much for us to do. 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
1: Put your hands on it. 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

It ain't over. It ain't over. I don't care what you're going through. Feels like you're down for the last count. It ain't over. 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God has the final say.

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3: We're going to start at verse number 50 and 51. Luke chapter 22. When you have it, someone say, I got it. And one of them. Tell your neighbor, this could be you. And one of them struck the servant of the high priest and cut off his right ear. But Jesus answered and said, permit even this. And he touched his ear and healed him. When pressure hits, what comes out of you? When pressure hits, what comes out of you? Father, we ask now that you would grace us with your presence and your anointing even at this moment. We recognize that we do not depend on the arms of flesh, but we depend upon you. And so I ask that the Holy Spirit would have free course throughout this entire building, even to our online family, that he would search us, that he would align us with the purpose of our Savior, our Lord. And so we thank you right now for his ministry. We thank you right now for his help. Holy Spirit, have your way. We acknowledge your presence. Recognize that we cannot do anything apart from your divine enablement. So be glorified in this moment. Let Jesus Christ be seen and revealed. Amen. Bless your neighbor as you take your seat. Amen. You know, one of the clearest tests of what is really in us, it's not how we act when life is calm. It is how we respond when life cuts us. When the pressures of life rises, when betrayal and pain shows up. And everybody around you is watching to see what spirit is going to govern your attitude. I left here yesterday from setting up and went to the office to get my manual, take it up to Staples to get a copy. And when I pulled into the parking lot, literally I prayed and I asked the Lord, I said, Lord, please let this take 15 minutes. Me go in, drop it off, and me to come out. And that was my prayer. I promise you, it was my prayer. I go into Staples. Man behind the counter, he looked familiar. Looked as if I knew him. And this lady in front of me, she was trying to get the bulletin prepared for her church, get it copied. And she was in the course of getting that done. And I was next. And he said to me, he said, "You look familiar." And I said, "Yeah, you look familiar too." And then he finished with the lady, and so now I'm next. And he tells me, he says, "Sir, I need you to step to the side." So I step to the side, and I'm trying to figure out what is, why do I have to step to the side? And he proceeds to handle the next three customers behind me. See, I ain't got to say nothing. You already know how the emotion. And I said, "This man obviously knows who I am, and he's testing me." So I'm standing there. Have you ever met a nice, nasty person? This is where our text meets us. Because Luke 22 is not a peaceful chapter. It is a dark chapter of pressure and betrayal. And at this point in the narrative, Jesus has already eaten the Passover with his disciples. And he has already warned Peter of his denial. He is now in the Mount of Olives. And there in the garden, he had already prayed through his agony and submitted himself to the will of God the Father. Judas now arrives with a multitude, along with the religious leaders and the officers who are present to arrest Jesus. So the atmosphere is charged, and right in the middle of this moment, while the cross is only hours ahead, one of the disciples strike the servant of the high priest and cuts off his right ear. And then the text says, "But Jesus answered." This phrase literally is the glory of the passage. Because whenever flesh rises and cuts, Jesus reveals his character. Whenever people are wounded, Jesus can step into any moment and reveal his compassion. Luke is the only gospel writer who tells us what Jesus did next. Now, Matthew tells us the sword must be put away. John tells us the disciple was Peter. And the servant of the high priest, this was Mucus. And Luke, with the eye of a doctor and the heart of care, tells that Jesus touched the man's ear and healed him. Now, this is the last recorded miracle of Jesus before Calvary becomes the greatest miracle of compassion the world will ever know. Hear me. This is not just some small miracle tucked away in the arrest of Jesus. As we view this scene, this is a major revelation. This is a serious revelation about Jesus. Really is. And it shows us what comes out of him when pressure is real. when flesh is moving. And if we're going to follow him, when you're standing in line and they move you to the side and then service the next three people, what comes out of you is extremely important. See, we must learn not to only lean on how to worship Jesus in peaceful moments, but how to walk with him in painful ones. Now, the first thing this text shows us is not the compassion of Jesus. First thing the text shows us is the reaction of fleshly conduct. Notice this, I want you to go back and look at it, and it says, and one of them struck the servant of the high priest and cut off his right ear. This scene begins not like, there is no Christ-like character that's seen here. We see carnality. We see flesh. A conflict arose out of nowhere. Now, I need you to get the scene in your spirit, because they're in a prayer meeting. Okay? They're in a prayer meeting. They are in a prayer meeting, and they are praying, and they just started to pray. They're in a prayer meeting with Jesus. Jesus is present. Two or three gathered together in his name. There he is. And Jesus is present. And a conflict arises in a prayer meeting. In a peaceful place of prayer. There in the garden. And this reveals the real condition of a person's heart. You could tell a lot about a person from a prayer meeting. Oh, I'm coming down your street today. Trust me when I tell you, I'm going to hit every row in the building. Notice as the Bible says that one of them struck, one of them cut, one of them answered the pressure moment with violence. Now, all the disciples are present. All the disciples was in the same prayer meeting with Jesus, but one of them in the prayer meeting took matters into their own hands. Say, wait a second. Hold up. Now, as I said a moment ago, it is John. In the Gospel of John, in the 18th chapter, it is John who tells us that it's Peter. Now, what is interesting is that Matthew doesn't tell us it's Peter. Matthew leaves his name out. Luke leaves his name out. But John goes ahead and he tells on Peter. Now, some people know how to protect your image. Some people know how to protect your reputation. But some people will put all of your business out there. Now, John tells the story in a way that reminds us that God will love you deeply and still tell the truth about your fleshly activities. We know that Peter, it's undeniable, Peter loves Jesus. He loves Jesus, but he is still impulsive. He loves Jesus, but he is immature in this moment because his love for Jesus has not caused him to learn how to move in the spirit of Christ under pressure. Now, before you judge Peter too quickly, there is a Peter living in us. There's a Peter living in us. Yes, yes. Because some of us don't cut with a sword, but we cut with our words. We cut with our tone. We cut with our text messages. We cut with our actions. And we cut people when we feel afraid, exposed, and defensive and hurt. And Peter is a picture of misguided zeal and passion. He's loyal. He's sincere and it's real.
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2: Because God has some great things in store for you. The best is yet to come.
3: But his method is wrong. His spirit is off. And some of us love God sincerely, but we still handle people fleshly. See, the issue is not your devotion to Christ. I ain't nobody gonna question your devotion to Christ, because your devotion to Jesus, it's genuine, it's real, it's real. That's not the issue. The issue is your delivery is damaging. You wound people with your tone. You wound people with your anger. And you don't even call it anger, because you don't think that you're being angry, but you are. You with your bad attitude and your impulsive reaction, and you send messages, you know, at the wrong time. You know this is not the time to deal with the situation, but you will deal with it anyway, knowing that you're going to frustrate the individual. And I'm not questioning that you love Jesus. I'm not even questioning that you're saved. It ain't issue that. The issue is you fleshly. Now, the text is clear in this particular way, because I need you to help me. The details in the text are just absolutely insane, because the servant's right ear was cut off. And the details are quite significant. Anytime the Holy Spirit inserts certain facts, please understand those details are there for a reason. Because Peter reacted. And Peter's reaction injured the very place through which faith comes. Because faith comes by hearing, and hearing by the word of God. And the scriptures is careful to tell us it was the right ear, and this is not an accident. Because in the Bible, the right side carries the idea of strength, honor, and favor. And the ear is the organ of hearing, obedience, and response. And in the Old Testament, the right ear was touched in priestly consecration, symbolizing a life that is set apart to hear and obey the voice of God. Peter wounded the very symbol of hearing and obedience, and Jesus restored the very place flesh had violated. So when Peter cut off his right ear of the high priest, this is more than an act of violence. Peter, in his carnality, he strikes the very symbol of consecrated hearing and submission, and he wounds the place of obedience. And what's interesting, this is what blew me. What blew me is the place that he did it. the time that he did it in the midst of religious chaos. You can't forget the scene. Judas had just brought a multitude, and religious people, all the religious leaders and the officers are there. And this is something extremely that is tragic about this scene. And if you read it too fast, you'll miss it. Because this scene is significant. Here's a man who comes into the presence of Jesus. But he can't hear Jesus. Before Jesus could speak, flesh had already cut his ear. And some people can get close to Jesus, but before they hear him clearly, one of us can act in a fleshly manner and wound their ability to hear from the Lord. See, some people can get close enough to hear from Jesus, but church flesh. Yeah, touch your neighbor, church flesh. Yeah, church flesh. Church flesh. Church flesh can cut the atmosphere before faith can enter in. See, people can come to church trying to hear a word from God, and somebody's bad attitude, somebody's pride, somebody's harsh spirit can cut the atmosphere. And people can come near the things of God, and they coming in, they need a word. You'll have no idea what they're going through. They need a word. They're looking for direction. And next thing you know, they come in, sit down in the service, and all they hear is gossip. They hear a divisive spirit. All they hear is church drama. And we create wounds that hinder people from hearing from the Lord. So instead of people hearing from Jesus, we fill the atmosphere with strife and confusion, that their ears are cut by the chaos that is in the room. We create before the hearts can ever reach and come to a point of hearing a word from the Lord. See, watch this now, because notice this. Luke uses the word strike. He struck, rather, because it carries force. Again, it's not an accident. This is a deliberate, venomous act. Peter is reacting. He does not reflect. He does not ponder. He does not wait. He does not. And he just came out of a prayer meeting. He didn't come out the club. Came out of prayer meeting. And just like Peter, some of us move faster than the spirit of the moment. This is why the Bible says in James chapter 1 verse 20, for the wrath of man does not produce the righteousness of God. Have you ever watched one angry moment undo years of trust? Because one harsh reaction can wound a relationship. It can scar a child. It can fracture a family. It can push a hurting person further from the help that they are seeking. See, a surgeon can heal with a sharp instrument. But in the hands of a fleshly person, that sharp instrument can cut deep, and it can cut unnecessarily. See, some of us are like Peter, and we love God, but under pressure, we react in ways that do not look like Jesus at all. But you know what? Some of us are like mucus. We're the ones who have been cut in a moment we didn't fully understand. We find ourselves standing in the moment of somebody's anger, somebody's flesh, or we left a moment wounded by a reaction that we should have never received in the first place. See, some of us know what it is to carry pain from a moment you didn't create. To feel the sting of being injured by somebody else's impulse and to live with the effects of that wound that you didn't even deserve. And so when we were not the source of attention, but we still feel the pain of it. We know what it is to be injured by somebody else's pride and somebody else's temper, somebody else's carnality, and to carry a wound from a moment where flesh was moving faster than love. Because how many times flesh has moved faster than love? And if you're not Peter, you're not mucus, some of us in the room, you like the crowd. You are watching the conflict unfold. You done went into the kitchen, opened up a bag of popcorn. You done put it in 2 minutes and 30 seconds. You done popped it. You done miniature butter, and you pulled it into your pot. And now you sitting there eating your popcorn while you watch the conflict. Let me see what's going to happen next. You're waiting to see what spirit takes over. We stand there while pressure rises and flesh reacts and it creates wound, and we see the wound. Gord, did you hear what he said? Ooh. We often do nothing to bring a resolution to the situation or bring healing. We'd rather watch the moment happen. See the tension. We know something is
0: this
3: wrong.
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0: May we please pause for a minute of prayer, because when prayers become a habit, blessings become a daily occurrence. A prayer of gratitude can be as simple as saying or thinking, "Thank you, God. I love you, and I praise your holy name." Prayers can be both spoken and thought, and are really best when that occurs at the same time, because the essence of prayer is the feeling that is generated, whether it's physical or mental. Just think for a moment about how good it makes you feel when someone expresses their gratitude to you. That feeling of warmth that is indescribably pleasurable. It just outright makes you happy, regardless of what your mood was before that feeling of joy permeated your very being. Now multiply that feeling of joy by billions, as throughout the world and in countless different languages, we offer up our gratitude to God. Thank you, God. We love you, and we praise your holy name. Amen and hallelujah.
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5: If you have your Bibles, turn with me to 1 Chronicles, the 16th chapter and the 34th verse. 1 Chronicles, the 16th chapter. I just want to read the A part of that 34th verse. It simply says, "Give thanks to the Lord, for he is good." Give thanks to the Lord, for he is good. The grass withers and the flower fades, but the word of our God shall stand forever. For a few moments this morning, I want to simply talk about the goodness of God. The goodness of God. There was a little boy who was flying a kite. It was overcast that day, and the clouds were hanging low. And after a while, you could no longer see the kite. But the little boy, in excitement with his rope, just kept looking up at the sky, with excitement flying his kite. Man walked by, saw the boy, looked up in the sky and didn't see anything. And he asked him, "Young boy, what are you doing?" He said, "I'm flying my kite." Man looked up at the sky again, say, but I don't see anything. How do you know that the kite is still there?" Boy, with a smile on his face, said, "Every once in a while, there's a tug on the rope. And that lets me know that the kite is still there." Brothers and sisters, the truth of the matter is that's life. Because we all go through seasons of difficulty, moments when it seems cloudy in our lives, times when it seems like the storm will never end. And we begin to think, does God not care about what I'm going through? And yet, in spite of all that we deal with and go through, every once in a while, we feel a little tug in our life. And that tug is the goodness of God. When God gives you strength that you didn't know you had, that's the goodness of God. When God opens a door that no man can close, that's the goodness of God. When God makes a way out of no way, that's the goodness of God. When God shows up just in the nick of time, that's the goodness of God. I wish I had somebody here this morning who's ever felt the goodness of God in your life, and you're grateful that even in spite of all that you go through, you're grateful that every once in a while you feel that tug from God to let you know that God still cares. So the chronicler this morning says, because of the goodness of God, we ought to give thanks. Not because life is perfect. Not because it always goes the way we want it to go. Not because we have everything that we want. But the writer of Chronicles says, you ought to give thanks because God is good. Notice he does not say God might be good, God could be good. He says give thanks because God is good. You see, what I've learned, brothers and sisters, is that the goodness of God is one of those absolutes in the Word of God. That's some stuff in the Bible, you know. You could go either left or you could go right. But there are some things that are absolute. God created the heavens and the earth. That's an absolute. I wish I had somebody here. God sent his only begotten son to die for us. And Jesus died on Friday, got up on the third day morning with all power in his hands. That's an absolute. The Holy Spirit, that's an absolute. The goodness of God is an absolute. There is no doubt in our mind that God is good. And because he's good, the writer says, give thanks. I don't understand. As good as God has been to you, and you have the audacity to come in this church and sit and look like you've been sucking lemons all night long. I wish I had somebody. You ain't raised your hand yet. You ain't said amen yet. And nobody knows like you know how good God has been to you. I wish I had somebody who can testify. That's why I don't worry about what anybody else says. Listen, if my shouting is a problem for you, you may need to find another

So, and that's why over and over again in the Word, it tells us that God is good. Lest I hold you too long, I was thinking about what is it that makes God so good, that makes us want to give thanks. Three quick things that I believe, three reasons why we can say that God is good and we ought to give thanks. First thing, brothers and sisters, God is good because God's goodness does not discriminate. I like what the 145th Psalm says. It says, the Lord is good to all. It does not say that the Lord is good to a few. It does not say the Lord is good to some. It says the Lord is good to all. Can we be honest? If we were the ones in charge of passing out the goodness of God, it's some folk who would be out of luck. Oh, y'all want to get all holy on me this morning. If God puts you in charge of giving out his goodness, it's some people that might well go on back home. Y'all know y'all be in line, baby. Nope, gone, you gone, you gone, you gone. But God is not like you and me. See, we are petty. Amen. We can be ugly, vengeful, spiteful. But God, the text says, he is good. To all. God's goodness does not discriminate. That's why the text says, while we were yet sinners, Christ died for us. God loved us even in spite of us. And what we got to understand about the goodness of God is that God's goodness does not depend on us, because if it depended on us, we would never get it. Oh, you ain't got to get quiet. You see, if God's goodness depended on us being everything that we ought to be, we would never benefit from the goodness of God, because we all sin and fall short of the glory of God. But God says, in spite of you, in spite of your ways, in spite of your attitude, in spite of your failures, I'm going to still be good to you. And listen, I don't know who I'm talking to this morning. I know we in church. I

this is not on me. Thank God. His goodness doesn't matter what I do. His sun shines on the just and the unjust. You might not like it, but take it up with God. I remember one time, kids were younger, and I was cooking dinner, and they wanted to help. Truth is they were really just in the way. Making a mess. Just doing anything and everything. I mean, they really thought they were doing something. And at the end, when the meal was prepared, it was a wonderful meal. And they were just walking around, yeah, we helped Daddy cook dinner. Truth is that they just got in the way as Daddy cooked dinner. But I wanted them to feel like, you know, they had done something, and that's what God does for us. The truth is, a lot of times we really just get in God's way. We make a mess of stuff. We mess stuff up. I wish I had somebody here. We do things that we ain't got no business doing.

0: of that, you ought to have sense enough to give thanks.
1: He says, give thanks to the Lord, for he is good. God's goodness does not discriminate. But the second thing is, not only does God's goodness not discriminate, but God's goodness does not expire. I said something right there. God's goodness does not expire. Even when you keep on reading that 34th verse in 1 Chronicles 16, it says, give thanks to the Lord, for he is good. Here it is. For his love endures forever. Yeah, God's goodness does not expire. Psalm 105 says that it is forever. But I think my favorite verse is what the psalmist says in the 23rd Psalm. You remember around that sixth verse, it says, goodness and mercy. Come on, here's your cue to shout, shall follow me. Not a few days, not some days, but it said goodness and mercy shall follow me all the days of my life. And I wish I had somebody here who's thankful that even when you mess up, here comes his goodness. Even when you don't deserve it, here comes his goodness. Even when you say and do things you shouldn't do, here comes his goodness. See, I like it says, his goodness and mercy shall. What's that? What's that always? I mean, I can't get rid of you. And no matter what I try to do, you're always around. And I don't know, but that's good news to me, that his goodness. That there is no expiration date. There is no fine print on God's goodness. I had some coupons for something, and I went to the store. I said, well, I'm going to load up. I filled up my basket, and I put all that stuff on there. And I was going to pull that coupon out like it was the big joker. You spades players will remember. Y'all know when you got that big joker and you got that look on your face. I wish I had somebody here who went to a HBCU and minored in spades. I wish I had somebody here. And you remember you had that big joker, and no matter what trash they was talking, you knew you had that big joker in your pocket, and the moment it was ready to play. That's how I had that coupon. That man was just doing all that typing and everything on the thing and putting everything in, and he said this. I said, no, it's not. And I pulled out that coupon. He took that coupon. He ran it across the scan machine. And it said, argh! He said, sir, there's a problem with your coupon. I said, no, it's not. No, it's not. You run that again. He ran that coupon. Argh! I said, hey, man, you need to get somebody else. Somebody else need to come over here and run that coupon, because it's something you're doing that ain't right. Called his manager over. The manager took the coupon. He ran it again. Ah! Manager looked at the coupon. He had read it for a little while, and he got to the bottom. And when he got to the bottom, he read something, and he looked at me, and he said, sir, this coupon expired 6 months ago. I said, y'all take all that stuff back. Thank God that when it comes to the goodness of God, there is no fine print at the bottom. His goodness does not expire. New mercies, morning by morning. New mercies I see. Somebody woke up this morning and God was good to you. I wish I had a witness here. Listen, if there was food on your table, God has been good to you. If you had your right mind, God has been good to you. If you had clothes to put on your back, God has been good to you. If you've been able to pay your bills, He says, give thanks because God is good. God's goodness does not discriminate. God's goodness does not expire. And I'm done when I tell you this morning, God's goodness does not come when you want it to come. See, that's the thing about God. I already told you that God's goodness is an absolute. What I don't understand is how come God can't come when I want God to come. Oh, I guess I'm the only one that's ever thought about that. But what I've learned about God is he may not show up when you want. But anybody here know, thank God, he's right on time. Yeah, over and over and again, we see in the Word of God that God does what God wants to do when God wants to do it. That's why Peter said, listen, he's not slow. He's doing it when he wants to do it. God has a healing with your name on it, but he's going to do it when he wants to do it. God has a blessing with your name on it, but he's going to do it when he wants to do it. That's why the Ecclesiastes writer said, for everything there is a season. And I stop by here to tell you what you ought to do is you ought to just start thanking God now, even before God shows up in your life. You ought to have sense enough to tell God, thank you. I know it doesn't look right now like God is going to show up in your life, but I wish I had somebody here who knows God is always right on time. Oh, I heard my grandmother say he may not come when you want him, but thank God. I said, thank God. Thank God he's right on time. And the writer said, because God is good, we ought to give thanks. Listen, over and over again, God shows that if you just wait on him, he will come down. You remember.

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They nailed him to an old rugged cross. He died. I said he died. But thank God that wasn't the end of the story. Brighter

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If God watched over your marriage,

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He's worthy. He's worthy. 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
1: God with the voice of triumph in here. Come on, can we get somebody to shout out loud up in here this morning? Straight Gate Mass, somebody. Let's get this thing started off right. 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
1: 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We're going to miss kickoff.
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